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1: Ooh, yeah. 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
1: Been confirmed that a man has died and at least six other people have been injured after a large sign fell on a Christian festival in West Sussex. Emergency services were called on Friday afternoon to the Big Church Festival near to Steyning. In a statement, Sussex Police say a 41-year-old man from Eastbourne died at the scene. His next of kin have been informed and have been supported by specialist officers. Seven more men have been arrested as part of an operation to disrupt organised crime in the wake of the A66 crash. Meanwhile, two people remain in hospital after a house fire that killed a seven-year-old girl and her aunt. The leader of Cleveland Council is reassuring locals after outbreaks of violence in Middlesbrough and County Durham.
2: I understand why they're worried. I'm worried, and I totally understand them being worried. 9 deaths in 6 days. All I can do to say reassure me is people like me, Cleveland Police, the government have listened, they're sending more resources. We've got six forces around the country, all sending us extra resources.
1: And the UK is sending a rapid deployment team to Nepal to assist British nationals and their families following the devastating flash flooding. That's the latest from Radio News Hub. I'm Jules Eastbridge.
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1: A cloudy day across the UK for Saturday with showers moving in from the south. These could be heavy at times. Temperatures ranging from 15 degrees Celsius in the north to 21 degrees Celsius in the south.

21 here. I am Dan, taking you all the way through from 3 o'clock all the way through till 7 o'clock, ready for Truckfest Day. We've got Mikey and everyone. They're broadcasting live from Truckfest this weekend. I will give you more about that later. Make sure you are staying tuned. We've got some great songs lined up. We've got Drain, Luke Combs coming your way after this. This is Juliet from Lawson here on HGV1. Good morning.

0: want to start my kind of Saturday night with Luke Combs. It wouldn't be my kind of Saturday morning show without a bit of country. Luke Combs, such a great artist. Now, it's Saturday. We are heading down to Truckfest today. It is Saturday, the 29th of August. We're going down to the Royal Bath and West Showground in Shepton Mallet today. Saturday, the 29th, and Sunday, the 30th of August. There's going to be hundreds of trucks. You'll have plenty to check out. Monster truck action, freestyle motocross, live entertainment. Honestly, there's going to be loads all weekend long. And here's the thing. HGV1 will be broadcasting live the whole weekend with commercial vehicle auctions. So come and find us and say hello. We love putting faces to the names that we chat to on WhatsApp. If you haven't grabbed your tickets yet, head over to truckfest.co.uk and get yourself sorted. We'll see you there.
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nice little tune there to get you going. Nothing compared to what Dave the Angry Trucker had on the Trucker Takeover. Have you caught the Trucker Takeover on HGV1 yet? This is where we literally hand over the station to you for a full hour. You're picking the songs, sharing your stories from the road, giving shout outs to your mates, the whole thing. And if you want to take over HGV1 yourself, it's easy. 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Come on, get involved. If you caught that this week, the voices, the songs were unreal. It was such a wild, wild takeover. Make sure you're getting involved. Here's a good Charlotte on HGV1, station for truckers.

0: Dow here on HGV1. We are the station for truckers. How are you doing? Are you coming to say hello at Truckfest Southwest today? It is going to be unreal. Make sure you're getting involved. If you're on your way, let us know if it's safe to do so, or if you're just chilling, or if you're at work. Drop us a message via the socials at HGV Radio. Now, we've got some great songs coming up. I've got Razor Light and I've got Shaboozy coming your way after this.
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1: The man has died and at least six other people have been injured after a large sign fell at a Christian festival in West Sussex. Police were called to the scene at the Big Church Festival near to Steyning on Friday afternoon, where the 41-year-old man from Eastbourne was pronounced dead. Sussex police say his next of kin have been told and have been supported by specialist officers. Seven more men have been arrested as part of an operation tackling alleged organised crime in the wake of the deadly A66 head-on crash. Detectives are not linking a house fire that killed two people in the area to the crash. Cleveland Police's Assistant Chief Constable Dave Sutherland made a statement.
2: Brave officers face significant challenges day in and day out, but I want to reassure the public that we will remain unwavering in our efforts to tackle criminals and protect our communities.
1: And the UK is deploying a rapid deployment team to Nepal to support British nationals and their families affected by devastating flash flooding. The team will arrive in Kathmandu on Saturday and work alongside the British Embassy and local authorities. That's the latest from Radio News Hub. I'm Jules Eastbridge.
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1: A cloudy day across the UK for Saturday with showers moving in from the south. These could be heavy at times. Temperatures ranging from 15 degrees Celsius in the north to 21 degrees Celsius in the south.
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the lessons I've learned. Definitely one to be blasting out loud, that one. One Republic and Counting Stars. Here on HGV1, we are the station for truckers, powered by Truckfest. And you know what the day is? It is Saturday, the 29th of August. We are not long past 4 o'clock. Are you heading down to Truckfest Southwest this weekend? If you are, make sure you're in good time getting in before the public arrive, but make sure you're doing it safely. We are going to be broadcasting live over the weekend. Make sure you are listening in if you can't get down there yourself. If you are down there, make sure you say hello to the HGV1 team. I've got to say good morning to Kieran, who is on the M62 this morning. And there's Sam, who is travelling down to Truckfest Southwest. This song is for you, Sam. This is Rainbow, Since You've Been Gone. Not sure whether it's sentimental or not, but a great song for driving anyway. We're HGV1, the station for truckers.

0: good time here on HGV One. Good morning, I'm Dan. So having a good time. Have you seen the mullet trucker on TikTok? He's going pretty mad. He is on the 18th of September, he's going to climb Snowdon, but he's doing it in his pants. It's gonna be cold. Is he mad? He must be mad. Yeah, we're talking about having a good time. I think he must be mad. But here's the thing. There's a really good reason for it. He is raising money for Mind and getting people talking about mental health in the haulage industry. Because let's face it, the long hours, being away from home, the isolation, it all takes its toll. We're properly behind him here at HGV One. If you fancy chipping a few quid, just want to follow along and see what he's doing and see a trucker in his pants. And if he makes it to the top, that is the thing. Will he make it to the top? Just in his pants. It's going to be cold. Absolutely crazy. All you need to do is just search for that mullet trucker on Just Giving.
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Combs back in the saddle here on HGV One. Good morning. How are you getting on? Are you working? Are you resting? Are you out on the road already? If you are loving the country music that comes through here, you will love Sunday evenings. We have a special show. We sneak a little bit in now and again, but we have a special dedicated show, HGV One Country, every Sunday night from 7 till 10pm with Pete T. Make sure you don't miss it. That's just fantastic. Stay tuned, we've got some great songs lined up for you.

0: I do hope you couldn't hear me singing along to that one. Nickelback, How You Remind Me, here on HGV1. Absolutely fantastic. Now, Trucker Rob has messaged in and said, can we have a little bit of Bon Jovi? I've got that coming up for you after this.
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1: It's been confirmed that a man has died and at least six other people have been injured after a large sign fell on a Christian festival in West Sussex. Emergency services were called on Friday afternoon to the Big Church Festival near to Steyning. In a statement, Sussex Police say a 41-year-old man from Eastbourne died at the scene. His next of kin have been informed and have been supported by specialist officers. Seven more men have been arrested as part of an operation to disrupt organised crime in the wake of the A66 crash. Meanwhile, two people remain in hospital after a house fire that killed a seven-year-old girl and her aunt. The leader of Cleveland Council is reassuring locals after outbreaks of violence in Middlesbrough and County Durham.
2: I understand why they're worried. I'm worried, and I totally understand them being worried. 9 deaths in 6 days. All I can do to say reassure me is people like me, Cleveland Police, the government have listened, they've sent in more resources. We've got 6 forces around the country all sending us extra resources.
1: And the UK is sending a rapid deployment team to Nepal to assist British nationals and their families following the devastating flash flooding. That's the latest from Radio News Hub. I'm Jules Eastbridge.
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1: A cloudy day across the UK for Saturday with showers moving in from the south. These could be heavy at times. Temperatures ranging from 15 degrees Celsius in the north to 21 degrees Celsius in the south.

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1: Are you putting the miles on it? Good morning. I'm Dan. This is HGV1. We are the station for truckers powered by Truckfest. It is Truckfest weekend. I know I keep repeating myself. I do apologise. Saturday the 29th of August. We're not long past 5 o'clock. What are you up to? Let us know via the socials. You can grab the app, download the app, hit the WhatsApp button, obviously if it's safe to do so, and let us know what you are doing. That is like Andy, who is on the Scottish borders, just heading out for the day, just leaving the depot. I hope you have a great day. He's asked for Dire Straits, the Sultans of Swing. Let's enjoy. Good morning.

0: Stone and Morgan Wallen. I had some help here on HGV1. 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

Olivia Dean, Man I Need, here on HGV1. We are the station for truckers. How are you doing? Good morning. It's around about 5:30 now. We are getting, it's starting to get like dark. It's staying dark later, isn't it? It still seems here. I don't know about where you are, but here still seems really, really dingy. Hopefully your day's going to brighten up. Hopefully the weather will hold out for Truckfest this weekend. Make sure you are not missing out. I've had another message through to the studio line. All you need to do, download the HGV1 app, hit the WhatsApp button, obviously if it's safe to do so, and drop me a message. It seems to be going crazy at the moment. I remember seeing in the week, we've got access obviously all week long, and it was just going crazy with the messages, the shout outs, the requests. But this is for Nathan, who is on the M3. He wants

0: Just loving that. That was Bailey Zimmerman, Rocking a Hard Place, here on HGV1. We are the station for truckers. I am Dan. Did I tell you? It's Truckfest Southwest weekend. Whee! Make sure you go along and say hello to the team. If you got a truck sticker, get it on the wall. Make sure you do and pick one of ours up. The HGV1 stickers will be there and maybe a little bit of extra merch if you're nice. So I've got to let you know, Driver Health Week is coming up. That runs from September the 1st through to the 6th, and it's really focused on the people who are out there driving for a living. Yep, yourself. Look, when you're behind the wheel for hours on end, grabbing food where you can, sleeping in the cab, away from home, your own health just tends to slide down the priority list, doesn't it? But that is exactly what Driver Health Week is tackling. There'll be pop-up health stands dotted around the country, all over the UK, free medical advice on hand and genuinely useful information and support designed specifically for professional drivers. And here's what I like about it. It's practical stuff. It's not just someone telling you to eat better or exercise, or like I get told, I'm overweight. Well, we'll be talking a lot more about Driver Health Week anyway here on HGV1 as we get closer to it. So make sure you stay tuned.
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on HGV1. Never be scared to start. Always take that step in the right direction. You know you're going to do it. You've got to do it. You can achieve anything you set your mind to. Now, here at HGV1, we like to take you on a little

roller coaster, but I do. I like to make sure there's a little something for everyone. I'd like to know, where were you when this song was out? 1975. Were you on the road already? Were you a twinkle in your parents' eye? Let us know by the HGV1 app, if it's safe to do so. Good morning.

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1: A man has died and at least six other people have been injured after a large sign fell at a Christian festival in West Sussex. Jules Ushibridge has more.
2: Police were called to the scene at the Big Church Festival near to Steyning on Friday afternoon, where a 41-year-old man from Eastbourne sadly died. Sussex police have confirmed the incident's been reported to the Health and Safety Executive and to the local authority. Organisers say following the incident, the festival, which had been due to be held today and tomorrow, will now no longer go ahead.
1: Britain is sending a rapid deployment team to Nepal after devastating flash floods there killed hundreds and left more than 1,500 missing. At least 547 people are confirmed dead, with more than 30 British nationals among those unaccounted for. And most zero-hours workers are stuck in insecure jobs for at least 2 years. That's according to research from the TUC, who say it's wrong to claim it's mainly students who want a zero-hours job. That's the latest from Radio News Hub. I'm Grace McIntosh.
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1: Wet and windy conditions spread northeast, followed by a spell of heavy showers and thunderstorms. Central and northern Scotland remain largely dry, highs of 21 degrees Celsius.
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Rise of a Cow, the wonder stuff here on HGV1. Good morning, I am Dan. 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And ironically, it is Truckfest Southwest weekend. Yes, I know. If you've been with me since the start, I do apologise. But if you're only just joining us, where have you been? I've been here since 3 o'clock. Now, here's a fun one for you. Sicily Commercials has got the HGV1 Truckfest van out on the road all season long, and you could win yourself some tickets, amazing tickets, just by keeping your eyes peeled. 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You've got multiple chances to win, so get involved with the HGV1 Truckfest Spot the Van competition. It's brought to you by Sicily Commercials and HGV1. We are the station for truckers. Now this one's for Kate in Spalding. Working out the logistics office. Hope you enjoy. Have a great morning. We're HGV1.

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0: Phil in the band, Kane Brown, here on HGV One. If you're unable to get to Truckfest today, we are going to be live. Yes, HGV One will be broadcasting live from the event over the weekend. Make sure you stay tuned in. Different times throughout the weekend. Make sure you're sticking around. Now, I've got some great big songs. Evanescence and Alice DJ coming your way after this.
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Warren Bloodline with Jelly Roll there as well. What a collaboration. Absolutely fantastic. We are HGV1. We are the station for truckers, powered by Truckfest. We're around about halfway through the last hour with me, unfortunately. But then we hand over to Mikey and the weekend of live broadcast from Truckfest. Now, if you're liking this, we get lots of interviews here on HGV1 with Paul Marsh, weekdays from 4 p.m. If you can join him, absolutely amazing. Last week, Gabriella Kilme, I don't know how to pronounce it. I love her music. She is just fantastic. He speaks to so many people, so many great people in the industry, in the music industry, everything that you need to know. But if you miss his interviews, you can listen again via the MarshyCast, which is where you, like, obviously you find all your podcasts. Make sure you grab him. Next up, we got the Kooks. She moves in her own way.

0: I didn't think that one would work. That was Justin Timberlake and Chris Stapleton. Wow, what a great song. Now, here on HGV1, we like to give you what you want. We've just had a special request for a bit of Rod Stewart. This is for Simon, who is in Shepton Mallet, Truckfest weekend. I hope you have the best weekend. It'll play after this.
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Kingdom of Fear here on HGV1. Right, it's going to be time for me to hand over. 7 o'clock. It's coming soon. Soon enough. It is Saturday the 29th of August. If you are at Truck Fest, I hope you have the best weekend. If you are not at Truck Fest, make sure you stick around. I still wish you have a great weekend. Thank you so, so much for joining me. I will be back here 3 till 7 next week, as every Saturday. I look forward to joining you. Let's go. This is Shawn Mendes. This is Stitches. Have the best weekend. Thank you. Have a great morning.

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1: The death toll from floods in Nepal has risen to 626, with almost 2,500 people still missing. Rescue efforts are being hampered by poor weather and fears of further flooding. After a large sign fell at a Christian festival in West Sussex, a man has died and at least six other people have been injured. Jules Utibridge can tell us more.
2: Police were called just after 3:30 yesterday afternoon to report that a large sign had fallen and injured a number of people at the sign near to Steyning. Late last night, Sussex Police confirmed a 41-year-old man from Eastbourne died at the scene. His next of kin had been informed that had been supported by specialist officers. In a statement, organisers have confirmed the event, which had been due to be held today and tomorrow, has now been cancelled.
1: The government has pledged £1.5 million to help fund the training of 100 more barristers per year. It's as they attempt to tackle the backlog of cases. And US rapper Post Malone has announced he's engaged to stylist Christy Lee. That's the latest from Radio News Hub. I'm Grace McIntosh.
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1: Wet and windy conditions spread northeast, followed by a spell of heavy showers and thunderstorms. Central and northern Scotland remain largely dry, highs of 21 degrees Celsius.
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Do you know what? Sounding really good this morning. Brian Adams and Run To You on HGV One, the station for truckers. Morning. Hello. Welcome to the weekend. Welcome to Saturday morning. We are going to be live at Truckfest at the Royal Bath and West Showground from 10 o'clock this morning. Really looking forward to it. 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It is going to be just incredible. Looking forward to that in a little bit. We'll do some of your mentions as well. If you are bringing your truck on site and you're not on site yet, the truck gate is now open and it will stay open until 8:45 when it will shut, and then the public gates open at 9 o'clock this morning. Now, if you want to get all the details, truckfest.co.uk. You can get tickets on the gate if you are coming in for the day with the family, or, you know, just coming in for the weekend. It's totally up to you. Teddy Swims and Guilty plays next. This is HGV One. We are the station for truckers.

0: With you Saturday morning, it is HGV One, the station for truckers. Morning, hello. I'm Mikey. Welcome to the weekend. If you want to get a mention on today, you can do. Our WhatsApp is always on 07785 104 224. You don't need to remember it. You can just press the WhatsApp button inside the HGV One app, which is free to get wherever you normally get your apps from. Obviously, do it when it's safe and legal to do so. Can we say hello, first of all, to Steve, who says, I've been up since 4:30. I'm on the road right now, heading to Truckfest, but I am ready for another coffee. You go for it. Morning to Joe in Norwich, up early. Husband is out working, so I've got HGV One on my smart speaker whilst I'm sorting the house out today. It'd be great to hear all the stuff from Truckfest today. Yeah, we're live from 10 on that. Looking forward to that. It's going to be brilliant today. Also, morning to Andy, just starting his 45 at Rugby Services, about to tuck into a nice bacon roll. Enjoy that. Prince on the way, and I'm playing you Sam Fender next on HGV One.
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Prince and the most beautiful girl in the world is HGV1, the station for truckers. Saturday morning. I love stuff like this because, well, there aren't many industries where you still get proper family businesses going through generations. And Moody Logistics up in Cramlington just welcomed the fourth generation of the Moody family into the company. Charlotte Wilkinson is 26 and she's joined as business development manager. Now, her mum, Caroline, runs the business. Her granddad was the late chairman, Alan Moody. And her great-granddad, David, started the whole thing back in 1947 with one Bedford truck after coming home from the war. She hasn't just rocked up and gone, well, it's the family business, give us a job. She spent 7 years working elsewhere and then 6 months learning different bits of Moody's before taking on the role. They're 80 years old next year, one Bedford truck in 1947, four generations later, and the family are still there. I like that. You can get more details at motortransport.co.uk if you want to have a little look. Right, Sam Ryder's coming up. Skell and Peter Gabriel next. This is Salisbury Hill on HGV1, the station for truckers.

0: Rider and OOK on HGV One, the station for truckers. I am so excited because Truckfest Southwest is here. And today and tomorrow at the Royal Bath and West Showground in Shepton Mallet, we are going to be having a proper celebration. Hundreds of trucks to have a proper nose around. 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And HGV One will be here all day broadcasting live with commercial vehicle auctions. 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It's always good actually putting some faces to the names we see popping up on WhatsApp every day. 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You can find out more details at truckfest.co.uk. Getting on Alex Warren and The Coral next on HGV One.
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Soul Asylum and Runaway Train, Saturday morning on HGV1. Morning to Neil in the Volvo heading towards Bristol right now. HGV1 keeping me company as always. Good morning to you. Morning, Mike. It's Jan. Husband's been out since 3 this morning. Apparently, I'm not allowed to turn off HGV1. But that is the rules, isn't it? Right, Matt Hansen on the way. This is Calvin Harris and Dua Lipa.

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1: A man has died and at least six other people have been injured after a large sign fell at a Christian festival in West Sussex. Jules Ushibridge has more.
2: Police were called to the scene at the Big Church Festival near to Staining on Friday afternoon, where a 41-year-old man from Eastbourne sadly died. Sussex police have confirmed the incident has been reported to the Health and Safety Executive and to the local authority. Organisers say following the incident, the festival, which had been due to be held today and tomorrow, will now no longer go ahead.
1: Britain is sending a rapid deployment team to Nepal after devastating flash floods there killed hundreds and left more than 1,500 missing. At least 547 people are confirmed dead, with more than 30 British nationals among those unaccounted for. And most zero-hours workers are stuck in insecure jobs for at least 2 years. That's according to research from the TUC, who say it's wrong to claim it's mainly students who want a zero-hours job. That's the latest from Radio News Hub. I'm Grace McIntosh.
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1: Wet and windy conditions spread northeast, followed by a spell of heavy showers and thunderstorms. Central and northern Scotland remain largely dry, highs of 21 degrees Celsius.

Divine Young Cannibals, and She Drives Me Crazy on HTV1 Saturday morning. Hello, I'm Mikey Follner. It's nearly 10 past 8. We are going to be live from the showground at 10 this morning. Simon Williams is going to be looking after things with commercial vehicle auctions today. And I tell you what, there's going to be so much going on. I'm going to be over in the main arena right across the weekend for the whole of Truck Fest. So we might be popping up every now and again on the radio station, but we'll have everything you need to know about what's going on and where, and all the guests across the weekend as well will be right here on HTV1 from 10. We'll even have the Gladiators popping in. We'll have the Monster Truck action as well. Of course, the guys behind Swamp Thing will be popping along and having a chat with us as well. And of course, the manufacturers are there as well. Looking forward to it. All live from 10 right here on HTV1. Right, Josh Ross and Akon and Drunk Right Now. This is HTV1. We are the station for truckers.

0: Gumbawamba, Tub Thumping. Can we say morning to everyone working at Simpsons today, especially Mick? He's going to be moaning that he's here on a Saturday. That comes from the team this morning. Morning, Mikey. Scott here. Just seen a load of show trucks heading towards Shepton Mallet. Looking really good. We're going to be there tomorrow. Hopefully, we'll get a chance to say hello. Come and see us at the stand. And also, hi to Dean from Leicester. First Saturday off in ages and still awake at stupid o'clock. It's always the way. Right, Rascal Flats on the way, and we'll check in with our haulage news next.
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1: There are signs things could finally be starting to improve across the logistics industry. The latest survey from Logistics UK shows business confidence rose during the second quarter of the year, but costs remain a big concern. Almost 6 in 10 firms expect them to rise, while 44% say they still don't have enough professional drivers. Meanwhile, demand for temperature-controlled transport is running hot, with the market for refrigerated and cold chain logistics continuing to grow. It's created opportunities for operators working in food and other temperature-sensitive loads, although, as ever, fleets still have to balance that demand against higher operational costs. And Warburton's has added its first Yutong electric truck to its fleet. The vehicle will give the bakery a chance to see how electric HGVs perform in day-to-day operations. So now that Mater UK fleet starts testing whether electric can realistically replace diesel on its regular routes. That's the latest HGV One Haulage News.
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Girls and Boys on HGV One. You know, I watched Series 1 of Last One Laughing and I absolutely loved it. Series 2 come out and I never really got my head around it. I never got a chance to really sit and watch it properly. And now they're bringing out Series number 3 and it's a pretty decent lineup as well. Jimmy Carr is back hosting it. Mel Goidrich is going to be joining in this time because Rosie Contre, who was helping Jimmy before, is actually going to be in the room this time. And this is my favourite, Lee Mack is going to be part of it this time. Love Lee Mack. John Richardson, Harry Hill, Catherine Ryan, all going to be in it as well this time round. If you've never watched it, the whole thing is ridiculously simple. Stick a load of comedians in a room together, a little bit like Big Brother. They're not allowed to laugh. That's it. Which sounds easy until you've got Lee Mack and Harry Hill deliberately trying to break you. I wouldn't last 5 minutes in there, I tell you. Right, Thompson Twins and Dr. Doctor. This is HGV One. 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Saturday morning.

0: La, and figure you out on HGB One, the station for truckers. We are on live from Truckfest in Shepton Mallet this weekend. Going to be live from 10 o'clock with Simon Williams from our broadcast unit, and I'm so excited for it. Doing it with commercial vehicle auctions as well right across the weekend. Make sure you come down and see the guys. They've got some blow-up hammers as well that I know the kids will absolutely love, so do check them out. Morning, Mikey. We're on the A37 now, heading into Shepton. The kids have been asking, are we there yet? Since Bristol. That's Mark and Hayley on messaging. On our way to Truckfest, coming down from Gloucester, should be with you in about an hour, says Dan. Morning, mate. Lewis here. Truck all cleaned up and heading into the showground right now. We'll see you shortly. And the Northern here says, Mikey, we're around about 20 minutes away. Me and the boy coming for the day. He's already decided we're not leaving until he's seen every single truck. And he's spoken to Tony at Swamp Thing. That's a lot of trucks to get around. Right, stay there. American Authors on the way. A Miles Smith on next on HGV One.
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1: The death toll from floods in Nepal has risen to 626, with almost 2,500 people still missing. Rescue efforts are being hampered by poor weather and fears of further flooding. After a large sign fell at a Christian festival in West Sussex, a man has died and at least six other people have been injured. Jules Utebridge has more.
2: Police were called just after 3:30 yesterday afternoon to report that a large sign had fallen and injured a number of people at the site near to Steyning. Late last night, Sussex Police confirmed a 41-year-old man from Eastbourne died at the scene. His next of kin had been informed had been supported by specialist officers. In a statement, organisers have confirmed the event, which had been due to be held today and tomorrow, has now been cancelled.
1: The government has pledged £1.5 million to help fund the training of 100 more barristers per year, is to help tackle the backlog of cases. And in football, there are four Premier League fixtures today. Liverpool host Nottingham Forest in the early kick-off. That's the latest from Radio News Hub. I'm Grace McIntosh.
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1: Wet and windy conditions spread northeast, followed by a spell of heavy showers and thunderstorms. Central and northern Scotland remain largely dry, highs of 21 degrees Celsius.
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Sounds Let Me Down on HGV One. Can you say a big hello to me? My name is Craig. I'm in a blue Scania. I'm the one that's blasting HGV One out this morning. Well, thank you very much for doing that for us. Also, a message from Laura says we're about half an hour away. Save some trucks for us. Oh, there's definitely plenty to go around this morning. Morning, Mike. You're just coming down the M5 now. Me and the lad on our way into Truckfest. Doesn't say who that's from, but hello to you as well. We're going to get back to the music. The Rasmus on the way. If you want to get a mention on, just hit the WhatsApp button inside the HGV One app. Here comes the Rasmus after Bob Marley and the Wailers.

0: Olmi on HGV One. We're on the road from Worcester right now. Should be with you at about 10:30 this morning. Save us a decent parking space from Paul. Yeah, I'll send somebody out with a cone right now. Morning, Mikey. Just seen three absolutely spotless Scanias heading towards Shepton. Guessing they're going to the same place as us. That comes from Andy. If you want to get involved, by the way, just hit the WhatsApp button inside the HGV One app, obviously when it is safe and legal to do so. I've got Mumford & Sons on the way shortly, and I'm playing you Coldplay next on HGV One.
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0: Mumford and Sons, a little lime man. It is HGV One, the station for truckers Saturday morning. I'm Mikey Folder with you till 10 this morning. Then Simon Williams is going to be live from the Royal Bath and West Showground in Shepton Mallet for HGV One Live. We're doing it with the commercial vehicle auction team, which is going to be amazing. We've already seen the setup and it looks really, really good. If you are heading into the showground right now, there's so much to see and do for the whole family. The arena, that starts at 11 o'clock this morning. We'll be saying hello to the Gladiators first, and then Monster Truck Swamp Thing will be coming out to do a bit of a warm-up this morning as well. Looking forward to that as well. All kicks off at 11 this morning in the main arena at Truck Fest. Right, Prince on the way, Fun on the way too. Let's check in with our sports news. HGV One Sport.
1: Ryan Cherki's quick-fire double inspired Manchester City to a 4-1 victory over Crystal Palace to spoil Pierre Sage's welcome party at Selhurst Park. That's made it 2 Premier League wins from 2 matches for new City boss Enzo Maresca. Meanwhile, Phil Neumann struck twice as Birmingham eased the pressure on manager Chris Davies with a 2-1 championship win at Wrexham. Tottenham boss Roberto De Zerbi says he's delighted Spurs pulled off 2 big signings in Savio and Omar Marmoush, but believes one more could follow before the summer window closes on Tuesday night.
2: I didn't expect one transfer market, one window like we have done. I think we can do one player more in one specific position.
1: And in cricket, Ollie Robinson led the way as England claimed the upper hand on day 2 of the second Rothesay Test at Lord's against Pakistan. The tourist flopped to 110 for 9.
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0: We are young on HGV One, the station for truckers. Hi, Mikey, running late because someone couldn't get out of bed this morning, but we're on our way now. Comes from Dave and Kelly this morning. Also, hi to Andy. He's bringing his lad from Bournemouth. He says he's more excited about meeting Simon Williams from HGV One than he is seeing the trucks we listen every weekend. Well, he's here at Truckfest in the broadcast unit. You can come and say hello, get a picture with him as well. Might even have a chat with you on the radio. That'd be good, wouldn't it? Right, we are getting back to the music in a moment. Dash is on the way, and Alex Warren plays next on HGV One. Out and about with HGV One.
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Dirty Take on HGV One. Morning, Mikey. Just coming past Bristol now on our way to Truckfest. We'll see you soon. From Luke and Hannah. Rich says he's about 25 minutes away. HGV One is on and following a very shiny Scania. Morning from Amy and Josh heading down from Gloucester with the kids. First Truckfest for them today as well. And also big hello to Claire in Doncaster. Got HGV One on whilst I'm working today. Bit jealous of everyone at Truckfest today. Don't worry, you can come to another. We've got loads more coming up. Nutsford in a couple of weeks. And of course, we're doing Newark at the beginning of October as well, which is going to be a massive end of year show as well. Looking forward to that too. Ticket details are at truckfest.co.uk. Right, Simon Williams is going to be live from 10 from Truckfest from the Royal Bath to West Showground with commercial vehicle auctions. I'll be back with you tomorrow from 7. I'll see you in the main arena from 11. It's the weekend.

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1: More than 600 people have died following Wednesday's flooding in Nepal. Authorities say the death toll has risen to 626, while almost 2,500 people remain missing. More than 30 British nationals are among those unaccounted for. A man has died and at least six other people have been injured after a large sign fell at a Christian festival in West Sussex. Jules Utybridge has more.
2: Police were called to the scene at the big church festival near to Staining on Friday afternoon, where a 41-year-old man from Eastbourne sadly died. Sussex police have confirmed the incident's been reported to the Health and Safety Executive and to the local authority. Organisers say following the incident, the festival, which had been due to be held today and tomorrow, will now no longer go ahead.
1: Train passengers in England are being warned of possible disruption over the bank holiday weekend. It's because of a strike by East Midlands railway workers in a dispute over safety. And US rapper Post Malone has announced he's engaged to stylist Christy Lee. That's the latest from Radio News Hub. I'm Grace McIntosh.
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1: Wet and windy conditions spread northeast, followed by a spell of heavy showers and thunderstorms. Central and northern Scotland remain largely dry, highs of 21 degrees Celsius.
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and a good heart on HGV One, the station for truckers. Good morning, I'm Simon Williams, and we are live from Truck Fest Southwest here at the Royal Bath and West Showground with CVA Commercial Vehicle Auctions. Good morning to you. I'll be here till 4 o'clock this afternoon. Gonna say it's a little bit damp down here at the showground today, but it's not gonna dampen our spirits at all. We're gonna bring you all the latest going on here at Truck Fest this weekend. If you want to get involved as well, you can do on the WhatsApp 07785 104224. Let's get this Saturday started. Here's Miles Smith on HGV One.

0: Noah Khan and Homesick on HGV One, the station for truckers. Hey, good morning. Simon Williams here, live from Truckfest with you until 4 o'clock this afternoon with CVA Auctions. And as I mentioned at the top of the show, wow, it's a little bit wet down here today, but tell you what, people are starting to come in their droves now as well. We've got Mikey Faulkner in the main arena all weekend as well. So if you are heading down, you're still going to be able to see all those great things. We've got Swamp Thing, the monster truck down here, Broke FMX as well. There is so much to do for the family down here. I'm going to keep you up to date with all of it a little bit later on. We're going to be speaking to Darren at Apollo Tyres. Ed and Ron from DAF are going to come over and have a chat as well. And of course, the main man, Johnny from CVA, is going to be popping over, letting us know everything that's going on over there at the moment. And Bob and Colin are going to be popping in soon as well. Founders of Truckfest themselves. Really looking forward to them. I've got some Deacon Blue on the way for you.
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0: and I'm now joined by Bob and Colin. I suppose we would call you guys the founding fathers of Truck Fest, wouldn't we?
1: Yeah, grandfathers.
0: Grandfathers. It's so great to have you guys here.
2: It's great to be here.
0: It's a little bit damp today, but, you know, the sun's starting to come out a little bit now. And, you know, to be honest, I've seen the crowd still coming in. Nothing stops them, does it?
1: They're pouring in. It's fantastic.
0: Nothing stops them, does it? What a weekend we've got lined up as well.
1: Yeah. Well, I think historically, Simon, if you're coming to Truck Fest, this is your weekend. I remember when we had a break of about 2 years a while ago for Truck Fest Southwest. And I remember coming back after that two-year period and checking into the hotel. And them saying to me, what are you down here for? You know, is there a particular reason? I said, well, we're down here because we organised Truck Fest. And she said, oh, wow, we grew up with Truck Fest. Our family was involved with Truck Fest. You know, bearing in mind that it was 40-odd years ago that we first came to Shepton Mallet. And she said, you know, it was part of our family life every year to go to Truck Fest. So we're so pleased that it's back.
0: It's incredible to be back as well, and I remember my first Truck Fest actually was Shepton Mallet, was here at the Royal Bath and West Showground, and it's a great arena, a great setup for everything really. It's great to see you back as well, but because of course you miss Scotland.
1: I did. But I didn't miss it altogether because fortunately we were broadcasting from there.
0: We were indeed, yeah. It must be a bit because you are Mr. Truckfest. You're here every year, every event and so forth. I mean, it must be good for you to be back.
1: Well, you know, at the end of the day, it's a team. It was Colin's original idea and we worked together on it over the years. And it's just something that we love. You know, of all the events that we do, we do 9 Truck Fest events, and we do Truck and Tractor now as well, and there's 3 of those next year. Out of everything that we do classic cars and we do motorcycles and everything, but I think in many ways it's my first love. Is it yours, Colin?
2: Definitely. You can't drive down the motorway without looking at trucks and thinking, he comes to Truck Fest. That one comes to Truck. Why doesn't that one? And you spot them as you drive here. You know, coming down from Lincolnshire, which yesterday, I must have spotted something like 30-odd trucks of fleets and that we get to various Truck Fests. I mean, the whole idea now with Truck Fests, we try and do them throughout the whole of the UK because the cost of fuel and everything. We want to make sure that truckers can bring their trucks to a Truck Fest, and we usually get about 1,000 trucks. There'll be just under 1,000 trucks here this weekend. So we try and put them geographically wherever we can to make sure that there's a Truck Fest near you. And we thought of it, when I look back, we thought of it back in 1983, and here we are. And if you think about how many Truck Fests we do a year, up at Scotland we get over 2,000 trucks, Lincoln the same. So by the time we finish, we will get through something like 12, 15,000 trucks coming to the show in a year, which is, I think, marvellous.
0: It's absolutely incredible. And obviously, we went back to Reading this year as well, which was a
1: Newbury,
0: just down the road from Reading, which was an incredible event as well. Do you know what I love, though, which some people may not have? I'm sure everyone pretty much has by now, but the origin story, which you tell in the arena, Bob, about how it all started.
1: Well, it was one of those things that, as I say, Colin initially had the idea. We'd done a huge event at Donington Park for Austin Rover. It was a huge budget.
2: Yeah.
1: It was where they'd got their range of vehicles, which was from a Mini right the way through to a Jaguar. It was mum and dad, bums on seats in the cars.
2: Austin, Austin and Morris. No, Austin and Rover and Morris and everything all together. Yeah. We had 6,000 VIPs there. A lot of celebrities from that period. Not all action. And there was a hall there devoted to DAF, which was Leyland DAF at the time, or what was it? Leyland, the 42, wasn't it?
1: Yeah.
2: What's it called? Something Leyland road trains and all of that. Yeah. They were all there in a
1: T-45,
2: that's it. And that was the first time we saw a load of trucks together. But our families, you know, they're all in trucking. Bob's dad was a trucker, my father was, my brother was, my cousin runs a fleet, you know, so yeah, trucking's in our blood.
1: So the very, very first one was held at Newark, and funnily enough, in a few weeks' time, we're back at Newark, back for Truckfest Original.
0: Yes, yes.
1: And that's why it's called Original, because that's where it all started.
2: Yeah.
1: But at the time, they didn't allow us into the showground itself. We had to stay on the runways, which ran at right angles outside. There was about 300 trucks. There was one truck distributor, which was a Mercedes distributor.
2: Yeah.
1: And there was a few stalls, basically. And Lewis Collins from The Professionals. He was there. Do you remember Lewis Collins?
0: Before my time, I think, but I did not meet him. No.
1: Yeah, well, he was big news in those days.
2: Bodie.
1: Yeah, he was an A-lister, you know.
0: Yeah.
1: And so we managed to get him because we had a friend, didn't we?
2: Yeah, we did. A mutual friend. Yeah.
1: And it snowed the night before. Forget a little bit of rain like this morning.
2: No, this is nothing.
1: It snowed, and we thought, oh dear, because we'd ploughed everything into it. Colin had put his house up.
2: Yeah.
1: I mean, that's where we were at.
2: Yeah.
1: And, and we thought, oh dear, if they don't turn up today, it's going to be a problem, because the first one was at Easter time. And it snowed the night before, and then by 9 o'clock in the morning, the A1 was blocked. And the way we marketed the event...
0: This is the bit I love.
1: The way we marketed the event, we bought ourselves CB radios. It was at the time, but you have to bear in mind there was no communication back in those days, you know, in the way of WhatsApp and telephones and whatever. Their communication was CB radios. And we bought CB radios, we sat at the side of the motorways, and 1-9 for a copy, have you heard about this there, Truckfest? And then they'd relay that on.
2: They'd pass it on from truck to truck. Yeah. So it was the original social media, well before Facebook, exactly. Well before TikTok. Yeah, so using radio like that was the best way we could do it.
0: Well,
2: yeah.
0: The technology at the time and the means, you know, it's it's an incredible story, Howard. I love that story. Just see you guys sat there at the side of the road on your radios telling everyone about it. And then, of course, everyone rocks up and the roads are jammed.
2: We actually said, will there be any trucks there on the day? Because we hadn't done pre-booking, and we were terrified that we'd only probably get half a dozen trucks. I think we got about 400 trucks, including a couple from Holland, which really blew us away.
0: It's incredible, and here we are, more than 40 odd years later.
2: Yeah, we're coming up to our 50th anniversary soon. My God!
0: Any plans for that, or not? Yeah, too early.
1: There'll have to be something, won't there?
2: Yeah, I think we'll fly in by helicopter, Bob.
0: Sounds like a good plan.
1: I mean, it's funny actually, because I was talking to my wife the other day, and she has got a box put to one side that's got all the tapes in from back in the day when we had the celebrities at Truckfest. We'd go and interview them. I mean, I remember doing the policeman from Hello, Hello, because he was appearing at the event. And there's all sorts of outtakes that we've got, which down the line, I'm going to have a look at them, let Mikey have a look at them, and see if we can do some of them on air here.
0: Because you get some kind of montage together and
1: absolutely.
0: Get them on. I remember the policeman from Hello, Hello.
1: Good
0: I do remember
1: Mooney.
0: That one.
2: Yes.
1: I was just pissing by.
2: And we had Renee, didn't we? Renee. And do you
0: and
2: remember?
0: Michelle.
2: Yeah, do you know, she's still going, she still looks the same. She looks fabulous.
1: Well, at the time,
2: Vicky Michelle, isn't it?
1: Vicky Michelle, solicitor. Right, yeah. Was he had a Cooper wagon, which was one of the old German type World War II vehicles, and he used to like, I mean, I'm not being weird here,
2: no.
1: But he liked the genre from the 1940s, you know, in Germany, and he actually would wear a uniform. And he actually picked them up in the main arena. It's so outrageous.
2: Yeah.
1: You know, it's just, he said, but for goodness sake, don't let the Law Society know. But it was all that sort of thing. We had loads of celebrities over the years. And it's been great. It's been great. You know, we've had a lot of fun doing it. And Truckfest is all about not just our enthusiasm. It's about everybody else's and everybody that turns up here. I mean, we just, on the way up here, we went by one of the local fleets, and they tend to come to all of our events, and that's Keedwell's.
2: Yeah, wonderful display.
1: It's fantastic.
2: Absolutely incredible.
1: But there are loads of Keedwell's, you know, that take the time and trouble, spend their weekend.
2: Oh,
1: thank you very much.
0: Morning.
1: And, you know, they come along. And it's their get out. It's their way away from the frustrations of life. Well, you know, Simon.
0: Yeah.
1: You know.
0: See it at every
1: the
0: weekend.
1: The motorways, they're up against time. There's that much legislation now. It's changed so much.
0: Yeah. What impresses me most about them as well is the nice weekends, the sunny weekends we've had. You know, the effort that goes into
2: incredible.
0: You know, the competition side of it. You know, but even weather like this, I've seen them out there this morning in the rain. And, yeah. You know, I mean, thankfully it's stopped now, but they're still out there putting their best efforts into.
1: Lots of them never see the main arena.
2: No, and do you know, 50% possibly of all the trucks here this weekend probably won't be in the competitions. It's all about displaying their fleets and mingling with other fleet operators as well, and sort of meeting one another and really advertising their own fleet. But we're really proud of this one down here at Shepton. It's a special place in our hearts, isn't it, Bob?
1: Yep.
2: In our history.
1: Most definitely.
0: It's a pride thing as well. We still got Truckfest Northwest in Cheshire.
2: There we go.
0: That's
2: again.
0: The 12th and 13th, so that's
2: breakfast.
0: Not too far away. And then, as you said, Bob, we got Original in Newark on the 3rd and 4th of October.
2: Yeah.
0: You mentioned, because we've got classic trucks and tractors now as well.
1: That's the new one. We did the first of them at the Royal Highland Centre.
2: Earlier this year.
1: Yeah, that was February timing. You know, there's not a lot else happening then. We went into the halls in the Royal Highland Centre. We don't normally use them for Truckfest.
2: No.
1: And it was fantastic. It was a lovely mixture of your vintage stuff. People like the Malcolm Group, who have a big heritage collection, you know, they brought their vehicles along. Pollux, another one. They've all got their vintage and classic vehicles. So we had them, as well as a sharp learning curve for us with Massey Ferguson tractors.
2: Absolutely, because a lot of hauliers, you know, are connected to the agricultural business in one way, shape or another. So, you know, by mingling the two together, it's really worked well for us. We're doing three of those next year. We're going to Stafford, which is new territory for us, and another new area we're going over to Norwich with one of those, aren't we?
1: A big agricultural area.
2: Massive.
1: You know, the East Anglia area. So, you know, it sort of made sense. Again, we didn't know how popular it would be, but we were absolutely packed out with people. And people sharing, I mean, a bit like we used to be. When my dad used to come to Truckfest, the highlight for me was not the actual show itself, it was taking dad round in a golf buggy when he wasn't very well, and looking at the vintage and classic vehicles, and him telling me all about the crash gearbox that was in that one, and do you know what I mean?
0: Yeah.
1: And it was special.
0: I don't know how you guys fit it all in, I really don't. I mean, the weekends, you know, with three classic truck and tractors now, all the Truckfest events, I mean, you're running out of weekends, guys.
2: When's
0: the holidays?
1: Well, next weekend, we're Land Rovers.
2: Yeah, we're doing Land Rovers at Beaver Castle.
1: Yeah.
2: And then we're up to, as you know, up to Cheshire with Northwest. And so it keeps rolling. We're going all the way through until October. And then from October onwards, we'll be rebooking everything for next year. We're quite amazed how much stuff comes in pre-booked year on year in those final 3 months of the year. And then, of course, next February, we kick off with the trucks and tractor. Off we go again. We sit in the car sometimes, and I'm sure you've said it, thought it as well, Bob. Where's this year gone?
1: Yeah.
2: But the beauty about our business is we've always got next year to look forward to and all the shows that we do. So it's a blessing. I can't think of a better business to be in.
1: Well, you know, and this one was off tagged as the Glastonbury for trucks. I don't really think of the proximity to the Pilton
0: where we
1: site.
0: Are, of course, yeah.
1: You know, it's... that's what it is.
2: Yeah.
1: You know,
0: it's fantastic. I know I need to let you guys get on because I'm sure you've got a lot to do, but I'm going to put you on the spot very quickly. Where's your favourite?
2: Oh no.
0: Do you have a favourite? No. Could you even do it? It's like, I suppose it's like having a favourite child, isn't it? How do you make that decision? They're just so unique in their own way, aren't they?
2: I think Shepton's got to be one of the favourites. You can have more than one favourite, you know. Shepton's got to be one of our favourites because it was the second Truckfest that we ever did. So it's there, rooted in us. So we look forward to coming down.
1: I love Scotland.
2: Yeah.
1: I was gutted this year that I couldn't be there because of illness.
0: Yeah.
1: But I did listen, as I was saying, to the radio station. But for me...
2: We love them all.
1: Yeah, and the baby show, which is Walsingham.
2: Yeah.
1: Because of where it's located, you know, that has a special place as well. They all do.
2: They all do.
1: But we just enjoy doing them, and we enjoy seeing everybody. And the biggest kick is going round, having a look at the haulage industry, enjoying itself in its leisure time, you know, having the barbecues, getting the family together. Yeah. That didn't exist when our relatives were driving. You know, it's just a question of they'd go away for the week and then you'd see them at the weekend. But there was no interaction. Now, you know, the families are involved as well. You can see them polishing the trucks. Really, really good. It's come full circle.
2: Yeah, fantastic. Full circle. We love it.
0: It's absolutely fantastic. And you mentioned the barbecues, even in weather like that. I've smelt them already this morning, the bacon being fried and everything. So, gents, as always, it's an absolute honour and a pleasure
1: Simon,
0: to have you guys
1: come on.
0: Can
1: I also say, you know, HGV One, fantastic. Recently, Mikey shared the listening figures. Wow.
2: Yeah.
1: You know, it's
2: impressive.
1: It's been like a rocket.
0: It's been great. We're going from strength to strength. And
1: absolutely.
0: And again, the origin story, that's for another time, but how it all started and the idea
1: absolutely.
0: And so forth.
1: So,
0: the
1: next thing for HGV One, next year, we're looking at DAB. So
2: yeah, nationwide.
0: Keep our fingers crossed for that one. That's fantastic.
2: Yes.
1: Guys, Simon, you keep up the good work.
0: I shall do. Thank you so much for coming in and seeing me this morning.
2: Thanks,
0: really
2: Simon.
0: Appreciate it. Going to get you back to the music. Hoobasank on the way.
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0: the real thing. You to me are everything. On HGV One, the station for truckers. And the guests just keep on coming thick and fast this morning. We've got Darren here from Apollo Tyres. Good morning, Darren.
1: Good morning. How are we doing?
0: Very good. Apart from the weather, but it doesn't seem to be deterring too many people.
1: No,
0: mate.
1: It's very busy. It surprised me, actually. Like, there's been a massive interest so far, and I didn't expect it to be quite as busy as it is already, and the weather was pretty horrific this morning.
0: I was checking the forecast for the weekend last night, and I thought, uh-oh, it potentially could be a washout this weekend. But to be fair, they're turning up, aren't they?
1: They certainly are. I mean, we almost lost our awning once with the wind and the rain yesterday. But it's been really, really positive so far.
0: You managed to get it battened down. Excellent. So, Apollo Tyres. Now, I'm going to be completely honest with you and open. I know nothing about tyres.
1: Yeah.
0: So, over to you.
1: Okay. So, yeah, I mean, there's lots of different makes of manufacturers and that are in the UK, Europe, worldwide. There's lots of Chinese brands. Now, Apollo, we class ourselves as a mid-brand tier product. So with that, we're not a budget, we're not a premium, but we are in the middle region of that. Where that helps customers is you're getting a good value tyre, good cost, good return on pence per kilometre. And the pence per kilometre, that's a key thing for fleets, making sure that you've got the right tyre on that vehicle, giving you the maximum possible mileage per kilometre that you can get. And it's making sure you have that right product and right tyre and right application is key to making sure that you get the best saving.
0: So it's having the option, essentially a cost. Because as you say, I suppose similar for cars. I look at cars and I think, well, I don't want to go down the budget route because you just hear bad things about budget tyres, don't you? But then the premium tyres can be so expensive, can't they? And if you've got a large fleet, I guess that's a phenomenal amount of money. So you'd be looking somewhere in that mid-range sort of thing. And you mentioned about getting the right product. So explain more about that, because how does the right product make such a difference?
1: Yeah, so especially in the truck market, so different operators will do different types of work. So you'll have some operators that will just do road haulage up and down the motorway. So having the correct product on that truck for that is key. So, and when I say that, you need to have one that is more of a regional use, long haul use, up and down the motorway use. If you put something that's more sort of city based or quarry sort of rated to go into quarries, it won't last as long on that long haul work. But if you put something that is suited for the road on a quarry work, that won't last because it'll trap the stones in and it'll damage the tyre and it'll waste the tyre. And so having the exact product on, in Apollo we have EnduTrax, which is our aggregate sort of quarry application tyre, and then in the and then on the roads we have our Endurace range. And you know, making sure you have the right product on there, that is the key thing to make sure you get the best pence per kilometre comeback.
0: Would I be surprised to know how many people get it wrong?
1: You would, and I think a lot of people don't realise, you know, they'll phone up and they say, I want this manufacturer tyre or I want this manufacturer tyre, and you get a tyre with that from that manufacturer. Whether that's the right application for that vehicle is the difference. You know, you could get an EnduTrax Apollo fitted on, but actually that might not be the right one for you. You might want a RDHD.
0: The last thing you want is the wrong tyre.
1: Yeah, but you phone a tyre dealer up and that's it. They'll just take sometimes what they have. So, and making sure that product is right is key.
0: So it's having the conversations with your customers as well. So what have you got going on at Truck Fest this weekend then?
1: So we've got our obviously awning up. We've got some of our products on display up there. We've got a few little gifty bits that we can hand out. So if
0: love the freebies,
1: there,
0: Darren. I'll be over later.
1: Have them, yeah. So and obviously we can show data. We can show mileage tracking for different fleets that we've got all that data on. And no mileage is exactly the same. So on one truck it might be one mileage that they get, and it could be 225,000 kilometres that one tyre will do.
0: Yeah.
1: but that same tyre on another fleet might only do 100. So it really does. There's a big variation, and that's why I come down to making sure the right product is on the right vehicle.
0: Excellent. It's not your first Truck Fest either, is it? How many?
1: No. So we done Scotland up in Edinburgh. We done Lincoln as well.
0: Okay.
1: Both really good. Edinburgh was very, very, very good. We got a lot of interest up there.
0: Fantastic.
1: Same with Lincoln, but Edinburgh definitely topped it. So really good. Hopefully we get quite a bit of interest down here. This is my local area, so I'm quite happy down this area.
0: You like the little local runs as well, not too far. I mean, I imagine Edinburgh is quite a drive for
1: you. It was a trek. I didn't get a nosebleed, but it was a trek. So, it was absolutely brilliant up there, and we benefited really, really well. And explaining to customers how they can save money and showing them how to work out their pence per kilometre was something that really opened their eyes.
0: Amazing. And for somebody who's first-hand experience now, your third Truck Fest event this year, how important is Truck Fest for exhibitors like yourself?
1: I think it's really good and really important, because getting the name out there, people, you won't necessarily have heard of Apollo, maybe, because it's not the biggest manufacturer out there. It's really big in India, it's really big in Europe. In the UK, it's quite small. We've only been in the UK market for around about 7 years now. So it's not the biggest manufacturer in the UK. But what it is it's very good product. And it also comes with an accidental damage warranty. So if you actually do get a puncture, you can actually get money back for your tyre.
0: Who doesn't like money back?
1: Exactly,
0: eh?
1: Right.
0: Who doesn't like money back? So if people want to find out more, obviously you're in the showground all weekend with us. Whereabouts are you?
1: We are literally right by the HGV one.
0: Fantastic. Just across the other side.
1: Straight up there. Big
0: follow my voice and you will find us. And for people who are not able to be here, if they want to find out more online, where do they head?

0: Yeah.
1: My two little children that are not here. So I just wanted to say hello to Liam and hello to Brooke, my two wonderful children.
0: Fantastic. Good morning, yeah. Liam, and good morning, Brooke, wherever you may be. Fantastic. Always a pleasure to see you, Darren. Thank you so much for coming on. And good luck with the weekend.
1: Brilliant. Thank you very much.

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1: The death toll from floods in Nepal has risen to 626, with almost 2,500 people still missing. Rescue efforts are being hampered by poor weather and fears of further flooding. If you're planning to travel on trains in England over the bank holiday, you could face possible disruptions because of strike action by East Midlands railway workers. John Watson is the RMT Midlands regional organiser.
2: The new 810 fleet that East Midlands Railway introduced in December of last year, there's numerous faults and defects with those trains. Our members are having to work in those conditions, but also it's having an impact on the passengers.
1: The government has pledged £1.5 million to help fund the training of 100 more barristers per year. It's to help tackle the backlog of cases. And casualty actor William Beck says it's a real privilege to be part of the show's 40th anniversary special. The two-part story will celebrate the milestone in September. That's the latest from Radio News Hub. I'm Grace McIntosh.
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1: Wet and windy conditions spread northeast, followed by a spell of heavy showers and thunderstorms. Central and northern Scotland remain largely dry, highs of 21 degrees Celsius.
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I'm Simon Williams. Thanks for getting us on. Here till 4pm with you, and then we got the Trucking Truth coming live from Truckfest a little bit later on as well. If you want to get in touch with us today, as Ian the Animal Feed Trucker has, the best way to do it on the WhatsApp, 07785 104224. Ian says, "Hi Simon, have a great Truckfest. I'd rather be there than sat in a rainy services in Wales. I've just completed my first load. I am now going to speak to reload and head back out. Have a great weekend." I'm sure we will, and this one is for you, Ian.

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0: Moon Rising, you're listening to HGV1, the station for truckers. We are live from Truck Fest at the Royal Bath and West Showground. And now it's time to say good morning to one of our industry exhibitors here. We've got Ed and Ron from DAF. Good morning, guys. How are you?
1: Morning.
2: Good morning.
0: Always nice to have you here. It's a little bit different to the last sort of events we've done now, isn't it, in terms of the weather. But how have you found it this morning? Doesn't seem to be keeping people away, does it?
1: Well, I haven't put any sun cream on today, not being funny. Got my raincoat out, which is the first time this year. But yeah, so far so good.
0: So far so good. The sun should be coming out a little bit later on, so keep that cream close to hand.
1: Well, fingers crossed.
0: Right, so here we are again, another weekend, another Truck Fest. I mean, you guys have had such a busy year though, haven't you, with some amazing unveilings, some big plans for the future as well. Yep. Tell us a little bit about what's gone on so far this year.
3: We've been flat out with events, and for us, we're going right through to the end of October this year, which is very unusual. Normally, our last Truck Fest is the end of September or middle of September, and that's normally our season done. But for us, we're going right through to the end of October now, so
0: wow.
3: We've got lots and lots of stuff going on. And it's been a really good year. The Truck Fest has been, you know, very busy. To all of the ones that we've done around the country, they've all been really busy, and the weather has obviously helped. Apart from today,
0: I got to say, of all the manufacturers, you guys do the best cup of coffee on site.
1: Oh, yeah, we'll take that.
0: I'll be popping over that later. But I will remember to bring my cup back because I know that, you know, they do get counted.
1: The cups do go walkies, don't they?
3: We've had one or two go missing.
1: Yes,
3: let's put it that way.
0: There might be one in my cupboard at home somewhere. I don't know. I'll bring it back next year, I promise.
3: Yes, of course you will.
0: Excellent. So what have we got, anything new on stand this weekend?
1: Yeah, we've got a fair few bits, to be fair, haven't we, Ron? We've got a nice truck on the corner. We've got Simon Britton's XGFAN, which is Brick Grab. Looks absolutely stunning. It's got a really nice silver and black contrast, going on the road fairly soon. We've got a really nice Earthline tractor as well, Parker unit up there, and got a couple of demonstrators as well, which is nice. And there's a lovely yellow MJ Church tag axle, which we're very pleased to have as well. So we've got a load of good stuff, and we've got the parts pod, haven't we?
3: We've got our shop there as well, so which is good.
0: Amazing. Fingers crossed for a busy weekend then. Now, there was a bit of a special unveiling earlier this year, wasn't there?
1: yes. We unveiled the Emerald edition, which is fantastic. Really nice truck. Part of the Precious Gemstone collection. So one a year working up to DAF's 100-year anniversary, which of course is 2028. So we'll have another truck next year and another truck after that. So each year there's going to be something new and exciting and a special edition for our customers to buy. And each time we've done one, they've sold out within a few days. So it's fantastic. I think it's a real testament to the look of the vehicle, but also the unique features on there as well. So that's been a real success actually, hasn't it, that Emerald?
3: We've sold them all, all gone.
0: It's incredible. And it's obviously off the back of last year. It was the UK
1: UK 30 to celebrate DAF's 30th consecutive year of market leadership. So being the number one selling truck in the United Kingdom is a real privilege, and you know, we wanted to celebrate it with the UK 30, and it looks fantastic. The only ones we've got left are a couple of little models which you may find on eBay, but I think there might be one here today as well, actually. I think SH Group, their truck's just gone on the road recently, and I'm pretty sure I saw it when we were having a little walk last night. So if anyone wants to see one, there should be one at the top of the showground.
0: That's fantastic. So UK 30 last year, fantastic truck. Emerald edition, what makes the Emerald edition special?
1: Oh, I'm not sure we've got enough time to talk about it on this live station, but the core of it is the livery pack. You know, straight away it's really eye-catching. It's got a very distinct livery, but also on the interior we've got different sort of fabrics for the curtains, slightly different mattress, different floor mats. All these little subtleties sort of add up to make a nice little overall truck that's a little bit different. And my favourite bit, when you get in, you turn the ignition on, you get a nice little pop on the screen with Emerald as well. So it's just lots of little subtleties that
0: the little
1: really
0: touches,
1: nice.
0: Touches that you know what you're getting then, don't you? The future for DAF. This is kind of where Ron's going to come in a bit more. We're going to talk, you know, those two controversial letters, E and V.
1: That's not controversial to Ron, though, son.
0: Ron loves an EV. And I'm with you, Ron. You know, we've been through this before. I've recently, a few months back, moved into an EV car myself. Yeah. And you know what? I don't think I would look back. But there's still a lot of concern and naysayers and so forth about EVs in the haulage world, shall we say.
1: Yes.
0: So what's going on with DAF and EVs at the moment?
3: yeah, so EV is a big push for us, and wherever we take it around the country, there's always lots of conversations about it. Will it work? Won't it work? But as we said before, the truck infrastructure is what lets us down, really.
0: Yeah.
3: But it will get there. We're just
0: that is
3: impatient.
0: Improving, though. Like places, Certus is getting quite heavily involved in that, and so forth. I mean, we're not. And I've noticed we're nowhere near the sort of levels as the rest of Europe. You know, you go across the world. Things are a lot better there.
3: Yeah.
0: But we're slowly but surely getting there, aren't we?
3: Tamworth recently opened 12 dedicated LGV EV chargers. So, you know, there's a place down in Tilbury. They've got chargers there as well, Exeter.
1: And I'll tell you I think this is the first ever Truck Fest I've been to where I've seen an electric vehicle that is not a demonstrator of any of the manufacturers. Yeah. So we've got IJ McGill up the road. They've got one of their electric vehicles here today, and for me, I watched it come in yesterday. I thought, this is the first time I've actually seen a customer ordered vehicle that's not part of our sort of fleet or anyone else. So it is really starting to happen now, and it's starting to happen closer to home with Bristol. So
0: what kind of is it still range anxiety? Is that still the biggest sort of setback for people?
1: Not for Ron.
3: Not for me. Range anxiety, and it's that usual. You know, after I've driven, where am I going to charge it?
0: Yeah.
3: So, but once drivers actually try it and they get behind the wheel, it totally changes their mindset about
1: Definitely.
3: It. Because it's so quiet, smooth, you know, as you probably found in your car.
0: Yeah.
3: You know, it's so responsive, and the trucks are the same. So,
1: and with the government schemes they've got on at the moment to help operators on board electric vehicles and charging, the cost actually is really not as scary as people may think anymore. You know, previously it was always just keep adding zeros and you'd be about right.
0: Yeah.
1: But now there's a subsidy in place, depot charging scheme, and all these sort of things. So there is help available to operators if they wanted to do it. So hopefully it's just going to be the mindset.
0: And looking at the long term picture, though, the savings are phenomenal. Yeah.
3: The cost of the diesel at the moment, it's not going down anytime soon, is it?
1: No.
3: So
0: this is very true.
3: And electric is starting to make a bit more sense.
0: No. So, I'm totally with you. I wish we could see more on the road and so forth. I mean,
3: so do we.
0: Well, listen, they're coming. They're coming. We just need to put the government, you know, get the government putting their hand in their pocket a
3: which
0: bit more
3: are,
0: and pushing a bit more, which they are. We give them their due. So, okay, I'm guessing you can't tell us much about the next unveiling then. That's probably still.
1: You know what? It's in the works, I have to say. So it was only last week that we were discussing what part numbers should be included. The colour scheme's already been decided, and the route to market's already there. So, yeah, it's I'm looking forward to it.
0: You know, I'm really just going to start throwing colours at you now until you react to something like that. Is the yellow coming back? Are we sticking with green?
1: Face,
0: are we going red?
1: Comment without my solicitor present. Thank you very much.
0: Or you look down at red, everybody. You look down at red.
1: Look, January. That's all I'll say, January. You
0: know? January.
1: And we've got some really exciting things in the meantime on the way to the next special edition. So we're attending the IAA show in Hanover in the next couple of weeks, and we are going to be making some announcements there about some changes in product, some different offerings that we're putting forward. I really urge people to keep an eye on social media, because we are going to be putting some news out there. You know, there's nothing that's going to change the rotation of the earth, but there's going to be some really nice driver focused things that we're going to be bringing to market in the next couple of months. So something else to look forward to in the meantime.
0: Interesting, sounds exciting. So we keep an eye on the socials then. I'm sure you guys will be back to tell us more about that a little bit later on. Final question for me, very important one. Do you have Haribos on the stand this weekend?
3: There are some sweets.
1: If Ron's not eating them all, yes.
0: Haribos always go down well, guys. You know
3: they
0: this.
3: Do. We do have some sweets, and we do have teas and coffees.
0: Well, I shall definitely
3: come
0: be open for
3: us.
0: A tea later. As I say, the best stand cup of tea at Truck Fest. Every single Truck Fest I've been to, just make sure you take your cups back.
1: I'll sleep happy tonight.
0: Yeah, fantastic. Thank you very much. Gents, always a pleasure having you on. I'll leave you to it because I know you've got a busy day, and we'll speak to you soon.
1: Super job.
3: Simon.
1: Cheers, Simon.
3: Thank you.
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Nickelback and Rockstar on the station for truckers. You're listening to HGV1. Morning, guys. Can you give a shout out for Mark and Trudy and Jamie at CNC Insurance? Invite them to come take part in our prize draw. That's from Mark. Mark, that is done for you. If you want to get involved today on the WhatsApp, 07785 104 224. Got more great music, including this from Marshmello and Thomas Rhett. Where We Go on HGV1.

0: Marshmallow Thomas Rhett, where we go on HGV1, the station for truckers. Simon Williams with you until 4 p.m. live from Truckfest, and then at 4 p.m. we've got Trucking Truth, Labsy, and hopefully Bobby. We'll come to that a little bit later on. At 4 o'clock this afternoon, again live from Truckfest. Speaking of which, I've got Labsy here with me now. Morning, mate. How you doing?
1: I'm good, mate. How are you doing?
0: Yeah, not too bad. Have you got a plan B yet for later?
1: Well, we're going to be trying to find some guests to bring on, preferably people that are at the Truck Fest. I mean, that would make more sense. But yeah, unfortunately, Bobby has broken down.
0: I was going to say, we should probably rewind a bit and let people know what's happened. So you're here, which is great, fantastic. Bobby's not quite made it yet.
1: No. So he's been on a nice little family holiday, and unfortunately, it's not ended in the best way for him. He has had a timing chain break on him, and he's broken down on the side of the road. So whether he gets here for 4 o'clock is the question. But yeah, I think it's time to start thinking about plan B.
0: He's definitely going to try to, isn't he? We keep our fingers crossed.
1: He's trying his best, yeah.
0: Now, you seem to be rocking up at every Truck Fest now. Since Malvern, your first, earlier this year. Then you're up at Scotland. Now you're here at Shepton.
1: Yeah.
0: It's just been non-stop for you, isn't it, mate?
1: Oh, non-stop. I'm used to being on the road, mate. The road is my home. So, yeah, we'll try to get to as many as we can, me and Bobby. To be fair, the plan is to get to every single one. But, yeah, I just love them, mate. I love the vibes here and meeting all the truckers. It's just great.
0: It sucks you in, doesn't it? You just can't get away from it. What's your plan for the day? Obviously, you're on at 4 o'clock this afternoon, live from Truckfest here with the Trucking Truth podcast. But you want to be getting out there and chatting to people before as well, don't you?
1: Yeah,
0: you're going to have a little wander around and see who's about.
1: Yeah, we're going to have a wander around, have a chat to some truckers. I like to have a look at the trucks. Modified trucks is my thing, so I'd definitely be hunting the nicest modified truck here as well. And then 4 o'clock on with the Trucking Truth, and hopefully the rain calms down a little bit. But to be fair, it's not stopping anybody.
0: It's not. Look at that, just as you say, a bit of sunshine comes out as well. Look at that. Now, quickly, while I've got you on your own, just want to have a quick chat. So obviously on your socials recently, you made it quite apparent you've quit your job. I say quit your job, you've gone from employed to agency.
1: Yes.
0: And there's always a bit of a divide between people on that, isn't there?
1: How
0: have you found agency so far?
1: Honestly, mate, I have absolutely loved it. And it's only been a few weeks, so I don't want to speak too soon, but my experiences have all been positive. You know, I've gone for a driving assessment at Warburton's, passed that absolutely fine, and then ongoing work from then on. You know, I haven't missed a day. If I said, can I work tomorrow? They said, yeah, spot on, and they've got me straight in. So yeah, I've loved it, mate, and the freedom it has given me is incredible.
0: It's kind of a big thing. With when it comes to agency, people are always like, oh, you're not going to get the work. So, I mean, you haven't found that. And Bobby's obviously been agency for quite some time as well.
1: Yeah, Bobby's been agency for 2.5 years, I think.
0: So did you guys have a really good chat about it together?
1: Yeah.
0: Before you did? Yeah.
1: Yeah. I mean, we're from different parts of the country, so I am on different agency to him. But, you know, he very much made me feel more confident about going on to agency. And quitting your job and going on to an agency is a big thing. You know, it's going from dedicating money every single week to you're running the risk of not getting paid. But yeah, it's been fine.
0: And it does give you the time to do other things as well.
1: Exactly.
0: Which, obviously, I know with your social media and so forth, you're trying to really push that out there as well.
1: Exactly.
0: Well, listen, I better let you crack on because you like I say, you need a plan B, mate.
1: Yeah.
0: Bobby doesn't make it, we're in a bit of trouble here, aren't we?
1: So, definitely.
0: You go off and find yourself some guests, just in case. Fingers crossed, Bobby will be here a little bit later as well, anyway. But yeah, make sure you stick around, guys, because the Trucking Truth is coming live from Truckfest this afternoon, right here on HGV1.
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1: More than 600 people have died following Wednesday's flooding in Nepal. Authorities say the death toll has risen to 626, while almost 2,500 people remain missing. More than 30 British nationals are among those unaccounted for. A man has died and at least six other people have been injured after a large sign fell at a Christian festival in West Sussex. Jules Utibridge has more.
2: Police were called to the scene at the big church festival near

0: sustaining on Friday afternoon, where a 41-year-old man from Eastbourne sadly died. Sussex Police have confirmed the incident's been reported to the Health and Safety Executive and to the local authority. Organisers say following the incident, the festival, which had been due to be held today and tomorrow, will now no longer go ahead.
1: There's now a new yellow weather warning in place for heavy showers and thunderstorms. It stretches from the southwest of England across to the east of England and will be in force until 9 p.m. And in football, Celtic will be looking to maintain their challenge at the top of the table in the Scottish Premiership when they host Falkirk. That's the latest from Radio News Hub. I'm Grace McIntosh.
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1: Central and northern Scotland remain largely dry with variable cloud, wet and windy elsewhere with some heavy showers and thunderstorms. Highs of 21 degrees Celsius.
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Esther and Kiri on HGV One, the station for truckers. Good afternoon from a slightly damp Royal Bath and West Showground for Truckfest Southwest. We are live from the showground at Truckfest. Yes, a little bit damp, I will say that, but people are still coming out in their droves, which is absolutely fantastic. If you are down here this weekend, please do make sure you come over and say hi. We'd love to see you. We've got plenty going on in the main arena as well as around the showground. It's absolutely fantastic, actually. But yeah, get yourselves over, come and say hello. In the meantime, I'm here till 4 o'clock with you, and I got the greatest soundtrack to your Saturday. I'm going to kick off the afternoon with this. It's Jelly Roll.

0: Alex Warren on HGV1, the station for truckers. We are live from the Royal Bath and West Showground at Truckfest Southwest with CVA Commercial Vehicle Auctions. Hey, listen, did you catch the trucker takeover last Thursday right here on HGV1? It was an absolute masterclass of a trucker takeover from Dave the Angry Trucker. It was absolutely phenomenal. Had me in stitches throughout the entire hour. If you think you could do better, if you want to have a go, well, the trucker takeover is literally where we hand over the station to you for a full hour. You get to pick the songs, you can share your stories from the road as well, give you a shout out to your mates as well if you want to do that as well. The whole shebang. If you want to take over HGV1 yourself, it's super easy. 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

Nina 99 Red Balloons, you're listening to HGV1, the station for truckers. We are live from the Royal Bath and West Showground here in Shepton Mallet for Truckfest Southwest. What a fantastic day it's turned out to be so far. So many people popping in and saying hi regardless of the weather. Thank you so much for everyone who's around the showground coming.

the 12th and 13th of September. So only a couple of weeks away for that one. And then the final Truck Fest Original, that's in Newark, at the Newark and Notts Showground on the 3rd and 4th of October. So if you haven't been able to make it down to Shepton this weekend, you can always join us at one of those. You can get your tickets right now and all the information you need over at truckfest.co.uk. Right now, I'm going to get you straight back to the music, though. Here's a bit of Aerosmith on HGV1.

0: It's Luke Combs on HGV1, the station for truckers. We are live from Truckfest Southwest at the Royal Bath of West Showground with CVA Commercial Vehicle Auctions. Swamp Thing has just gone and done a load of damage to a load of cars in the main arena. That sounded absolutely awesome from where we were sat. A little bit later on, we will be talking to Johnny from CVA Auctions as well. He's going to be popping over for a little bit of a chat later. I'm hoping he's going to give us one of those live auctions as well. You know, however it goes, that's pretty much as good as I can do it. I know it's awful. Going to get the professional over to do it and tell us a little bit about CVA himself a little bit later on as well. Make sure you stay tuned for that. We've got all the latest coming your way from right here at Truckfest Southwest throughout the afternoon. I'm here till 4, and I've got some Amy Winehouse up for you next.
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Imagine Dragons Thunder on HGV1, the station for truckers. On the WhatsApp, 07785 104224. That's how you get hold of us today if you want your shout out. Just as Jake in Mansfield has done, says, Simon, I miss you guys. I wish I was there, but I have to listen from home today. Jake, we miss you too, mate. Here's some Phil Collins for you. It's Easy Lover.

0: It's, but I'm still so impressed by the amount of people wandering around still.
1: Do you know what? I was really surprised. I woke up this morning and I was thinking, there is no way people are going to turn up today. And I'm actually really impressed, to be honest.
0: I suspected a washout myself, but yeah, here we are. Everyone's here coming. You've had a busy morning as well.
1: Yeah, well, I'm drenched, but we carry on.
0: I mean, you were brave to turn up in shorts for starters, I think.
1: It's a northeast thing, mate. It's a northeast thing.
0: This is probably quite warm, actually, isn't it? So, I mean, you've been a busy guy, haven't you?
1: Yes, mate, it's been.
0: We'll start off with season 4 is now in the bag, done and dusted, yep. All recorded. I know you can't tell us too much about it, but in terms of season to season now, are you kind of like just so much in the zone of it, you know what to expect, or do you still learn every single season? Something new for you?
1: I think there's always room to learn. I think you're a bit silly if you think you know it all. But I think from series one, for me personally, I was clueless, mate. I was literally chucked in the deep end, had no camera training, no media training. And you've kind of had to learn yourself. And there'd be times where Bradley Walsh would come and pull us and stuff and say, you've got to do this better, got to do that better. But now we kind of know what we have to do. And to be honest, we all improve each year, especially with the interviews after games and stuff. That becomes probably the main focus now, because the games we're so used to doing, we've done them for 4 years. It's more how we play our characters sort of thing. And how we can establish that over the time.
0: So you basically had Bradley Walsh as your media coach then, so far.
1: If you're not up to standard, he's on you. He's terrifying, mate.
0: Interestingly on that, I mean, how much kind of do they give you in terms of assistance and background stuff to your character?
1: You've got your legends and your Vipers who, their character's very, very obvious. But I think for me, I kind of had to pave my own way. To be honest, series one, I didn't really know what direction I was kind of going to go. And I had a moment in a game called Gauntlet where I pushed one guy from all the way from the back to the front of the gauntlet, which had never been done before, and I just ripped the mic off Brad and just went on a mad one. And I got backstage and production were like, yes, that's it. And I kind of went with this aggressive, stern, no messing about sort of character, and that's kind of what it's been ever since.
0: So do you get to kind of pick which direction you want to go yourself?
1: If you do something well, you can kind of send it which way you want, kind of thing. But sometimes there will guide, especially as it's gone on, and everyone has their own sort of path now, and that's the good thing about it. Every single gladiator is different. We're not all the exact same. There's something for everyone. Feel like we cover all bases from the ages of 4 to 60. There's something there that everyone will find entertaining.
0: It's a hugely entertaining show. Did you ever watch the original Gladiators?
1: I wasn't alive, mate. I wasn't on this planet.
0: Reruns or anything like that, surely.
1: Once I got picked to do the show, I watched it religiously to try and learn about the show and stuff like that. But yeah, I actually didn't know what it was, when they came for me.
0: Really?
1: Yeah. I was 4 years ago, so I was 25. So I was when did it stop? Was it 98, 99?
0: Oh, it must have been something like
1: so
0: that.
1: I was born.
0: You don't ask me, because I'll give my age away. In
1: I was born December 96, so.
0: Wow.
1: Yeah.
0: There we are. Yeah. Did you ever watch the American one, American Gladiators?
1: I saw the Netflix documentary. Have you seen it?
0: I haven't.
1: Mate, watch it. It's wild. How they started that, there was zero health and safety. Absolutely crazy. But it was really weird to see how it started and how it was to what it's kind of become now. It's just this global thing.
0: It's huge now, isn't it? And obviously now, I know season 4 is in the bag. That's going to be aired in January now. But it's not just the filming and then you're done, is it? There's been so many other things. So you've had the Gladiator Experience?
1: Yeah, so basically they built the set for the public. It's at the NEC in Birmingham. They literally put the entire... It's massive. Have you ever been to the NEC? It's it's huge. So in one of the massive auditoriums, they set the... It's a casual dog wants to be just, on an interview, mate.
0: Wants to get involved,
1: They literally built the whole set. So there's Joe Hang Tough, Gauntlet, there's a Powerball area, and a couple of other games as well. But that's just gone down a massive, massive success, and that's open till the end of August. And we go there as well for some meet and greets and stuff. And then we've got the tour in a month's time.
0: It sounds like an absolute blast experience.
1: Yeah, it's crazy.

0: do the meet and greets? Do you get involved as well with, like, you know, playing some of the games
1: sometimes, like, the kids and stuff will be ready to do the game, we'll just sneak up, and then all of a sudden they're doing it against us if we're walking back from a meet and greet or something like that. Yeah,
0: the kids, yeah, not the grown-ups though. No, I'd imagine you get some that they probably wish. Take it a bit too serious. But it still doesn't stop there, because of course you got the tour now.
1: The tour, mate, yeah, we start that in a month, so I think we're in Aberdeen early October, I think that's where we're starting in Scotland, and then we're going to make our way down, then we finish in London. London or Birmingham in December, so that's like most weekends we'll be doing that, and we all love doing the tour. It's so fun, so very old school tour, mate.
0: Yeah. Well, what does the tour kind of involve now then?
1: So the difference with that is the filming of the show is like you can be there for 10 to 12 hours, like it's a long, long day, and with the tour it's 2.5 hours. So especially for like kids and stuff, like I don't know how they sit there after 8-9 hours and they're not like crying their eyes out. Do you know what I mean? Sat in the same seat all day. So I think the really good thing with the tour is that they, it's 2.5 hours long, and you're kind of in and out. Well, not in and out, but it's like a reasonable time instead of sat there for like 10 hours.
0: Is everyone still there with the foam hands and the signs and everything as well?
1: But yeah, it's weird because the crowds are actually a lot bigger for the tour. So like, we sold out the O2. It was like 20,000 people. Whereas when we film it, there's only 4,000.
0: That's crazy.
1: I say only 4, that's obviously still a lot of people, but compared to when we do the tour and stuff, like the crowds there, we've never performed in front of so many people before, and it was really weird for us last year. We like a little bit gobsmacked when we first went out.
0: That's insane. And you mentioned before we came on air, I don't want to go slagging off other shows or anything like that, you know, I love a bit of Strictly, but you've definitely outclassed them, haven't you, the Gladiators?
1: Do you think? I've got to be careful what I say.
0: Yeah, listen, if I provoke it, it's okay, but
1: I couldn't do Strictly. I've got 2 left feet, mate. I'd be the worst dancer.
0: Would you not have a go? If they said to you now, right, mate, come and have a go on Strictly. Would you do it?
1: I don't know, you know. do you know what? It's a couple of the Glads have done it, and it takes up so much of your time, man. Yeah. Like, you're training throughout the week, and then obviously you perform on the weekends and stuff, but like, it's literally 6 months of your life just like disappears because you're just doing that religiously, and it's really hard.
0: It's
1: what
0: crazy,
1: I heard, it's really hard.
0: So then after the tour, I guess you get a bit of a break. What do you like to do in your downtime?
1: I'm boxing a lot now.
0: Boxing, yeah.
1: I did it before Glads, and obviously I've not been able to put that centre stage really, but that's something I'm looking to do a lot more of again, and competitively as well. That's something I really enjoy. I just do things I enjoy, man. Like, I love my football as well. I'm a big Middlesbrough fan.
0: Okay.
1: Don't want to talk about it.
0: So I'm a Tottenham fan, mate. I got nothing to talk about either, really.
1: I thought we'd be playing you this year, to be fair.
0: No, we've spent a lot of money, but it looks like it's been worth
1: it.
0: So boxing, I mean, that's interesting. So boxing, do you kind of see that as potentially maybe a next step for you then? You know, one day
1: you never know, man. Like, I'd like to think so. Yeah, it's... I've got to use my height for something, right?
0: Yeah.
1: I mean, it's definitely not all about size. Like, the guys that I spar, the hardest ones are like 5'8", man. If they get on me inside, I'm...
0: Yeah, you're in trouble. How tall are you? Because, I mean, you're just about kind of...
1: Six foot six.
0: All you guys are beasts anyway, but no, amazing. Well, listen, really, a massive appreciation for you for coming on.
1: Mate.
0: You know, it's always great to have you back here. Thank you so much for coming
1: back. Good, buddy.
0: And listen, good luck with the tour.
1: Thank you, mate.
0: Fantastic.
1: Appreciate it.
0: Thanks a lot for coming on. Matty Campbell. Bionic, and I've got Taxman up next on HGV1.
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It's the Life of Riley on HGV One, the station for truckers. Good afternoon. Just coming up 1:15. I'm Simon Williams with you until 4 o'clock this afternoon, live from Truckfest at the Royal Bath and West Showground. What a fantastic day we've had so far. Matty Campbell as well. What a lovely guy he is. Wouldn't have had him down as a Middlesbrough fan, though. Didn't want to pick a fight with him, though, because he's 6'6" and an absolute beast. We've still got plenty to come for you this afternoon as well. We've got Walsh Recovery. Andrew's going to be popping in for a chat this afternoon as well. As well as Johnny from CVA Commercial Vehicle Auctions, who's sponsoring us live at Truckfest all weekend as well. It'd be good to catch up with those guys. And of course, we've still got plenty of great music coming your way, including this from Adrian Nunes. It's Two-Stepping on HGV One.

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0: An absolute classic from the 80s there. Belinda Carlisle, Heaven is a Place on Earth on HGV1, the station for truckers. Good afternoon, I'm Simon Williams with you until 4 o'clock. Just coming up to 1:30 then. I know a lot of you guys and girls can't be with us here at Truck Fest Southwest down in Shepton Mallet. So keeping an eye on the roads for you as well. It seems like the weather's playing a little bit of havoc out there across the UK. Particularly the M6 southbound between junctions 19 and 17. Heavy congestion there at the moment. Delays running at just over 30 minutes. And the M40 as well, multiple problem areas within 26 minutes of delay northbound between junctions 3 and 5 and 25 minutes southbound between junctions 8A and 6 as well. Also to add to that list, the A30 eastbound between the A382 and the M5 is experienced up to 30 minutes of delays as well. So do allow extra time on those routes. If you're seeing anything out there that we're not mentioning, give us a shout on the WhatsApp 07785 104224. If you are planning on getting yourself out there, make sure you do check the national highways for all those traffic alerts before you head out. Just be safe out there. The weather's pretty horrendous. We're going to try our best to get you through it as well with Tom Walker, who's going to play next on HGV1.
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Duran. Is There Something I Should Know on HGV1, the station for truckers. Ignore the little technical issue. I don't know what that was. It definitely wasn't me being unprofessional at all. It's a system. I completely 100% blame it on the weather. Anyway, here we are at Truckfest Southwest in Shepton Mallet with CVA Auctions. We're going to be chatting to those guys a little bit later on. A few people popping by as well asking, hey, listen, how do we get to listen to you out on the road? 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It is that simple. In the meantime, here's some Kygo for you. It's Hold On Me on HGV1.

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0: The amount of people absolutely loving Starship on HGV1, the station for truckers. Oh my God, arms in the air and everything as well. It's just coming up 2 o'clock. We got your latest news and weather on the way after Alex Warren.
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1: More than 600 people have died following Wednesday's flooding in Nepal. Authorities say the death toll has risen to 626, while almost 2,500 people remain missing. More than 30 British nationals are among those unaccounted for. A man has died and at least six other people have been injured at a festival in West Sussex. Liz Whittaker has more.
2: The 41-year-old died after a large sign fell at the Big Church Festival near Stenning yesterday afternoon. Sussex police say his next of kin have been told and are being supported by specialists.

0: Trust offices. The Archbishop of Canterbury says she's sad and shocked. The event, which was supposed to last through the weekend, has been called off early.
1: There's now a new yellow weather warning in place for heavy showers and thunderstorms. It stretches from the southwest of England across to the east of England and will be in force until 9 p.m. And in football, Celtic will be looking to maintain their challenge at the top of the table in the Scottish Premiership when they host Falkirk. That's the latest from Radio News Hub. I'm Grace McIntosh.
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1: Central and northern Scotland remain largely dry with variable cloud, wet and windy elsewhere with some heavy showers and thunderstorms. Highs of 21 degrees Celsius.
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Robert Palmer there. I'll be your baby tonight on HGV1, the station for truckers. Good afternoon. It's Simon Williams here. Just gone 10 past two on this beautiful, fine Saturday afternoon. Thank you very much for getting us on. We are live from Truckfest all afternoon at the Royal Bath and West Showground for Truckfest Southwest, courtesy of CVA Commercial Vehicle Auctions. A little bit later on this hour as well, we've got, it wouldn't be a Saturday without Guest of the Year, would it? So I'm going to be bringing you that a little bit later on in this hour. Plus, we've still got some special guests to get in this afternoon into our studio here. We're going to be speaking to Danny from Time for Trucks a little bit later on. Don't forget, Labsy's here with a Trucking Truth at 4 o'clock as well. Plan B is currently in action on that one, because it looks like Bobby's not going to be able to make it because of his car trouble. But I still look forward to it. I'm sure it's going to be great. And I'm hoping we're going to be able to get a chat with Tony Dixon, chat to him about the Monster Truck Nationals as well, because he, of course, is down here with Swamp Thing too. So make sure you stay tuned for that. But right now, we're going to get you straight back to the music. Here's a bit of Bruno Mars for you on HGV1.

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You're listening to HGV One. We are live from Truck Fest Southwest. I promised you a guest of the year, didn't I, for a Saturday? I mean, it wouldn't be a Saturday without a guest of the year. So, let's just get straight to it, shall we? Right, I'll give you your clues as always. But if you don't know what this is, quite simply, I'm going to play you a remix of about 50 tracks from one particular year. And all you have to do is guess what year the remix is from. We'll give you some clues to help you on your way as well. Starting with number one, it was the year James Blunt released You're Beautiful. Remember that one? It was absolutely everywhere. You can go to a shop, pub or petrol station without hearing it. Some of you loved it. I know some of you seriously hated it though. Clue number two, Tony Christie, Pete

We Belong Together. So there are your clues. James Blunt, Tony Christie and Peter Kay. Coldplay, Kanye, Mariah. WhatsApp your answer now, 07785 104224, or hit the button on the HGV One app. Here is your Truckfest Megamix.

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2: 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Jedward's back with a brand new...
0: Maybe not Jedward, though. Tell us your best or worst stories from the road. Shout out your mates. And if you've got something to say about the boss, then this is your moment. Fancy it? 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The HGV One Trucker Takeover. What could possibly go wrong?
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Teddy Swims on HGV1. That is The Door. What a guest of the year as well. Let's just get it out there. Put you guys out of your misery. So many people rushing past the studio here and your WhatsApp messages. It was, of course, 2005. It was a pretty easy one in the end, wasn't it? So well done if you got that right. Also, quick shout out for Trucker James's other half, Jojo, whose birthday it is today. Happy birthday to you, Jojo. If you want to shout out on the show today, 07785 104224, or you can of course hit the button in the HGV1 app. Still got plenty to come your way live from Truckfest here, and right now it's Cameron Whitcomb, his 100 Mile High on HGV1.

0: Kevin must be missing an angel on HGV1, the station for truckers. 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And joining me from CVA right now is Johnny. Afternoon, Johnny.
1: Simon, nice to see you.
0: How are you doing? You okay?
1: Yeah, enjoying this lovely weather down here today.
0: You say lovely. It's been a bit on and off. It hasn't been too bad. I've been impressed with the crowds, to be honest. It hasn't been too bad, all things considered. I thought it was going to be a total write-off, but had a good few people coming through the door.
1: It's been a great turnout considering the weather, really.
0: Considering.
1: You wouldn't know it was raining.
0: Oh, well, I don't know if I'll go that far, to be completely honest with you. So, first and foremost, thank you very much for sponsoring us this weekend. Absolutely fantastic to have you on board with us. And, yeah, you're going to tell us a little bit about CVA.
1: Well, CVA, Commercial Vehicle Auctions, we sort of do what it says on the tin. We're auction house specialised in selling commercial vehicles, so lorries, trailers, but light commercials, vans, cars, planter machinery, all sorts of bits and pieces. We do lots of vintage, retro, classic, collectible trucks and vehicles as well. Every week, we sell around about 250 to 300 trucks and trailers.
0: Wow.
1: Same amount of vans once a fortnight, so We're busy all over the country.
0: It sounds like it, yeah. It's quite a broad spectrum as well. I didn't realise it'd be quite so big with all the classics and everything else as well. What's sort of the most popular, I suppose, sort of series that people go for?
1: On the classic side, it's changing at the moment. So we're sort of seeing a bit of a shift from probably the sort of 70s, more towards the 80s and 90s trucks coming in, more your sort of retro and classic trucks. Things like your Scania 3 Series, your 143s, version 1 FH Volvos, but the F-Series Volvos as well are always quite popular.
0: It's a bit embarrassing you said retro and 80s in the same words, because I was born in 1980, so you're making me feel old now, mate. Thank you for that. So, there's some fantastic trucks down here today. Absolutely stunning. Are all of these for sale as well? Are these ones that you'll be auctioning off at some point, or...?
1: At some point, we may well one day, but no, everything on the stand this time is guests, it's customers, it's friends, it's family, it's guys which are coming along to join us on the stand this year. So we've got a right selection from Lilyurham, Queens of the Rhode Island, with the R580, the black and pink one. We've got James, MJ White's there, with his lovely new 660. We've got Mikey Gray, Big Rig Gray
0: as well.
1: Yep.
0: Yeah, I mean, they're all looking fantastic on the stand as well. What's the most popular truck then? What would you say, if you had to put a finger on it, what do people want the most? What do you sell the most of?
1: Day to day, week in, week out, the Scanias do have one heck of a following. They are the one that everybody seems to go for. But numbers wise, probably your DAF is going to be your most common. That's what we're seeing the most of. That's
0: a lot of DAF.
1: Your sort of backbone of Britain, that's been the biggest seller for years.
0: Yeah. And you see a lot of DAFs at the side of the road, don't you? But I'm led to believe that's because there is so many of them on the road. That's the reason why you see more than anywhere.
1: It must be a numbers game. I wouldn't dare comment on that.
0: I'd probably just shot myself in the foot there. So, so how do people find out about it? Obviously, you've got the website up there, www.cva-auctions.co.uk. How often do the auctions take place?
1: So, as I say, we do weekly auctions on trucks and trailers every Tuesday, with 300 odd trucks and trailers going through. Every fortnight on a Thursday with cars and vans, planter machinery every 4 weeks, and then the special sales as and when they sort of come into the calendar, two vintage auctions a year, and then we might sell a private collection or two in between time. We've got a couple of private collections coming up in the next few weeks.
0: So. I don't know if you're allowed to tell me this, but what's the most expensive truck you've ever sold?
1: Most expensive that I've sold was probably about $256,000.
0: Wow.
1: That was a nice crane lorry a few years ago.
0: Was it worth it?
1: Of course it was worth it.
0: Of course it was worth it.
1: That's the right answer.
0: You see, sometimes, and I'm not trying to compare you to eBay or anything like that at all, but sometimes you see people buying things on there and it's just, you wouldn't pay that for it, would you? But I mean, $250,000, that's
1: the joys of an auction, though. That's what we like. We get a bit of competition and you get two people get carried away and sky could be the limit.
0: So the auctions themselves, are they all done online or are they done in a showroom or how does that work?
1: So our regular weekly auctions are all online. We've got branches in Avonmouth, Bedford, Doncaster, Livingston in Scotland, and we sell out Newton Abbey in Northern Ireland as well. So the weekly auctions are all online, online bidding only, registered through the website. The vehicles are in our yards. People can come down, inspect them, view them, check them over, get the keys, have a good look at them before the sale, but the bidding's all online. When we do the special sales, like the vintage collections, people like to come out, touch it, see it. We've got the pickup, which has been driving the Gladiators around today. And
0: of course, yes.
1: We'll stand in the back of that. We'll drive around, yep. Be live there in person, as well as online broadcast as well.
0: So that's the one with the little hood sort of thing on the back, isn't it? Yeah,
1: that's,
0: I was asked about that earlier. Somebody said, who's that for? I said, the Pope, I think. But there we go. Similar sort of thing, isn't it? So now the auctions themselves, I'm led to believe you actually... You know, the blah, blah, blah, blah, blah. Well, as you said,
1: yeah,
0: you know,
1: yeah,
0: they check
1: I'm
0: a number
1: one,
0: at the
1: one
0: end,
1: of the
0: isn't it? Yeah,
1: yeah.
0: I mean, I'm terrible at it.
1: There's a few of us here today. We've got myself and Ross, but yeah, we've got six auctioneers on the team now.
0: Six.
1: So, yeah.
0: There's a few of you here today. I almost feel like we could do some kind of like rap battle sort of thing, couldn't we? But, no. But, okay, let's pick one of these beautiful trucks we've got out here in front of us. Pick one. Let's just hear how you'd sell it. I love it.
1: Right, tell you what then, we'll go for the 660. So there we go, lovely 2022 660 Scania S-Series there. There we go, and we see who's going to start us off. We're going to be 100,000 to start. 100,000 to go, 80,000 pound, but of 80,000 pound, but of 82, but of 82, 84, 84, 86, 86, 8, 88, 88, 88. Yes, no, we're near, all done, all finished, and at 88,000. Sold, maybe.
0: And that's as simple as that. Is it worth 88,000?
1: I'd say it's probably worth a fair bit more. He's going to give me a slap in a minute.
0: To be fair, yeah. I mean, that's incredible. It's such a talent as well, isn't it? It's such a... Did it take you long to sort of practice it? Or did you... do you practice it? Is it the sort of thing you do
1: sadly,
0: in front of the mirror
1: sometimes? I think when I started out, I used to do it a lot in the shower at home. Because the acoustics are great in the shower. You sound amazing. But it did take a little bit of practice before starting. But the speed comes over time. It's hard to do on the spot, but
0: it's incredible. Honestly, it's a talent. I couldn't, like I say, I can't even get the words or the numbers out, to be fair. So, right, what else have you got on your stand here at Truckfest this weekend?
1: So we've got plenty of giveaways. We've got the CVA inflatable hammers, which you've probably seen a couple of around the showground.
0: I've seen a lot of hammers going around, yeah. They are inflatable. They are safe and kid-friendly, just for anyone who's wondering. But yeah, I've seen plenty of them. I mean, they're very popular, aren't they? So
1: they've gone down rather well. We're down to the last box now. We might just have a few left for tomorrow. But then we've got the hats. So we... got the CVA hats were given away. They've been a good one this weekend with the weather as it is and the sun out. So...
0: It's
1: always popular, but no, we've got plenty of trucks on the stand. We've got a lot of the team here meeting people, plenty of giveaways. So anyone that's around, come up, see us, say hello, and it's great to
0: meet people. Provided me with two of the finest burgers I've ever had at a Truckfest event. So thank you very much for feeding me this lunchtime as well.
1: You're very welcome.
0: I've been stuck here from 10 till 4, so don't get too much of it. No, it's absolutely amazing. If anyone's around the showroom, around the showground, or if you are heading down tomorrow, make sure you do pop over and see the guys at CVA Auctions, Commercial Vehicle Auctions. Absolutely fantastic team they got there as well. And hopefully there's a few hammers left over. So you'll come back and have a chat with us. Let us know tomorrow.
1: Yeah,
0: let us know how the weekend
1: can see tomorrow, Simon, so pleasure.
0: Absolutely brilliant. Thanks for popping on. Going to get you back to the music shortly with Kane Brown on HGV1.
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0: Loving an Elevator on HGV One, the station for truckers. Live from Truck Fest at the Royal Bath and West Showground here in Shepton Mallet, which is a little bit damp. And I promised you a quick chat with Tony Dixon, and here he is. Hey, Tony.
1: Hiya.
0: How you doing, all right?
1: Oh, good, good. And you? A little bit wet, but...
0: It's a bit damp out there, isn't it? But, yeah, I mean, I guess... In your perspective, though, that's quite fun, right?
1: Well, Swamp Thing does look like it's in a swamp at the moment. So the monster truck is properly four-wheel drive, so it can get going. It actually floats. I've actually driven it across a lake, so that's not a problem.
0: That's pretty impressive. Now, Shepton is kind of your local home.
1: Yeah, it's kind of in a way. Yeah, so only about 45 minutes away from here. So I'm just up in Wiltshire, just up the road in Melksham.
0: So it's nice to not have like a 5 or 7 or 9 hour drive to get somewhere for a change, I guess.
1: Yeah, it's part of the course. It's like monster trucks, you have to take them wherever you want to take them. I very rarely use it at the workshop if I need to test it or try something out. But it does upset a lot of people. It is very, very nice.
0: And there's no chucking it on a plane, really, is there? You know, to get to, it's got to go on the truck anyway.
1: Yeah.
0: So this kind of weather, I mean, it's been a bit on and off. To be fair, the crowds, I think, have been fantastic given the weather today, but does Swampy prefer a nice, hard, solid, sunny day or something like this?
1: I don't prefer this because I know I've got about 3 days of cleaning. So I prefer it when it's... But if it was, say, it rained for a lot longer period, because the problem we've got is the grass, underneath the grass, is rock hard.
0: Right.
1: So all the water is just sitting on top of it and it's breaking like a sludge.
0: Yeah.
1: If I could actually, like... get proper grass and something to bite into it, it'd actually be a lot better. I can actually do a wheelie from a standing start if I've got enough grip. At the moment, I'm just getting wheel spin.
0: You've got nothing. And stopping, is that as much as a problem as you'd normally have? Or?
1: The arena is really weird. There's no grass in it at all. I drove my lorry in there yesterday. The easiest way to describe it, if you know, like a playground, you've got all the rubbery floor around that. That's what the arena feels like.
0: Really?
1: Yeah, it's really weird.
0: I know Mikey's popped back earlier. He's walking around and he said it feels a bit like sand, like being on a beach almost.
1: It's really so loose, and there's air in it, and then the water's got into that now.
0: It all sounds very bizarre, but you're having fun out there anyway. Now, I know we normally, when you come on, we talk about Swampy and Truck Fest and so forth, but I want to hear all about the Monster Truck Nationals, which was last weekend, because you were there, weren't you? How was it?
1: Oh yeah, it was awesome. Yeah, so the UK Monster Truck Nationals, we do monster truck racing over cars.

0: even more difficult. They put lane markers out. And if you hit a lane marker, which is not much wider than the monster truck, you get a 5-second penalty.
1: So they don't make it easy for you. No, of course, no, it's a competition.
0: So Georgina was doing the racing. She managed to get a really good time, but she hit two lane markers, so she ended up with a 10-second penalty. So she ended up in the playoffs for fifth place, and she actually won that race. And
1: wow.
0: And I said to her, like, you just calm the start down a little bit, because what she was doing, she was accelerating so hard that the front wheels weren't really touching the ramp. So as she went up the ramp, the back wheels are really on it, and it actually fired the monster truck onto its nose.
1: Right.
0: And I said, look, if you just calm the start down a little bit, you'd fly a lot straighter. And she actually shaved 3 seconds off her time just by calming the start down.
1: Wow.
0: And she actually got the fastest time of the day.
1: I mean, that is hugely impressive as well. She's come such a long way, hasn't she? This is her second full season of driving
0: Swamp Thing.
1: It's absolutely incredible.
0: Her reaction times are actually quicker than mine, to tell the truth.
1: You've got competition, haven't you?
0: Yeah. So.
1: How's her truck coming along?
0: I've ordered all the parts now for Miss Swamp Thing. So hopefully we'll be getting that done. And also, because we're so busy doing the shows at the minute, the tank I'm building has been taking a little bit of a back step.
1: But of course, I forget about the tank, but you've got so much on at the moment.
0: So the plan is to get these few shows out of the way, get back on the tank, get the tank finished, and then over the winter really crack on with Miss Swamp Thing.
1: So when does the season finish for you this year?
0: The fireworks stuff is the last sort of thing we do.
1: So in November, and then you got sort of December and January, I suppose, the winter.
0: Yeah,
1: and then it all starts again, basically.
0: Everything. Now and again, I do the odd show in January, but then it really starts ramping up at Easter. Easter is when it starts getting busy again.
1: So you get 3 months off a year, basically, and that's it.
0: And then I play for the rest of it.
1: Yeah. It's a cracking job to have. So you've got to go out very shortly, I believe, for your second...
0: Robert, quarter past three.
1: So yeah, I won't keep you. Second crush of the day. So if you're in the arena or in the showground, get yourself over to the arena. That's happening in the next sort of 15 minutes. And then will you come back again tomorrow and just let us know your weekend's gone?
0: Of course I'll pop past, Simon.
1: Yeah, absolute legend you are. Tony Dixon, driver of Swamp Thing. What an incredible... Incredible guy as well. We're going to get you straight back to the music now. Here's some Pink.

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1: The death toll from floods in Nepal has risen to 626, with almost 2,500 people still missing. Rescue efforts are being hampered by poor weather and fears of further flooding. If you're planning to travel on trains in England over the bank holiday, you could face possible disruptions because of strike action by East Midlands railway workers. John Watson is the RMT Midlands regional organiser.
2: The new 810 fleet that East Midlands Railway introduced in December of last year, there's numerous faults and defects with those trains. Our members are having to work in those conditions, but also it's having an impact on the passengers.
1: The government has pledged £1.5 million to help fund the training of 100 more barristers per year. It's to help tackle the backlog of cases. And casualty actor William Beck says it's a real privilege to be part of the show's 40th anniversary special. The two-part story will celebrate the milestone in September. That's the latest from Radio News Hub. I'm Grace McIntosh.
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1: Central and northern Scotland remain largely dry with variable cloud, wet and windy elsewhere with some heavy showers and thunderstorms, highs of 21 degrees Celsius.
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King of Wishful Thinking on HGV One, the station for truckers. We are live from the Royal Bath and West Showground down in Shepton Mallet. It is, of course, Truck Fest Southwest weekend. Good afternoon, Chief. You just joined us. I'm Simon Williams here until 4 p.m. So into the final hour we go. You still got time to get your WhatsApps in as well to us if you want to shout out or request. 07785104224. We're going to try and get a catch up with Mikey Faulkner just before 4 o'clock as well as he finishes things up in the main arena. We'll

0: One Vision and Cream on HGV One, the station for truckers. I always, I don't know why, always at the end of that song when it says One Vision, it's I always think it sounds like it says fried chicken. I don't know why, just fried chicken on a brain. Anyway, it takes me back, that does. Iron Eagle, I believe the movie was. Absolutely incredible film. Up there with Top Gun as well. Right, I digress though. Let's move on from that. That mullet trucker on TikTok, you might have heard of him. Well, do you know what? He's doing something pretty insane at the moment. On the 18th of September, he's going to be climbing Snowdon in nothing but his pants. That's right. Literally nothing but his pants. No trousers. But here's the thing. It is for a really, really good cause. He's going to be raising money for Mind and getting people talking about mental health in the haulage industry, which is a huge, huge thing. Let's face it. The long hours being away from home and the isolation, all that kind of stuff, it definitely takes a toll. So we're properly behind him here at HGV One. And if you fancy chipping in a few quid yourself, or if you just want to follow along and watch whether he actually makes it to the top without, you know, freezing anything important off, just have a little search for that mullet trucker on Just Giving.
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incredible song, Chris Rea, Road to Hell, on HGV1, the station for truckers. Shout out to Big Joe Trucking, who's not in the cab today. He's here at Truckfest Southwest in Shepton Mallet, living his best life. Big Joe, this one's for you.

0: on HGV One. I'll tell you where he is, love. He's not at home. He's here at Truck Fest Southwest at the Royal Bath and Royal Bath and West Showground. I know. I should leave the jokes at home. They're terrible. Right, stick with us here on HGV One. No, it might be coming up to 4 o'clock, but at 4 o'clock we got the Trucking Truth with Labsy and guests. A little bit later after that, 5 o'clock, Luca Marshall will be here, and then from 7 we got Weekend Vibes taking you right through until the early hours with some absolutely banging party tunes. Keep it right here on HGV One.
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0: CV1, the station for truckers, and I'm going to say Mikey.
1: Ruby,
0: that's here.
1: Yeah, we did it. We made it. We made it into the studio finally.
0: It's
1: been a busy day today. There's been so many people here. It's been
0: how
1: great.
0: How wet have you been?
1: I've been very wet. It absolutely torrential rained it down for most of the day. Every time I went out of the arena and into the commentary box, the rain stopped. Every time I went back out into the field again, it absolutely chucked it down. So very wet. Very wet.
0: It's been still been pretty busy though. I've been really impressed by the turnout considering the weather. And if you look at it now,
1: it's amazing. Now all of a sudden we're back. It's like someone's gone, do you know, we've had enough rain now, let's switch summer back on. Hooray!
0: Sunshine is better. The sun will come out tomorrow. Hopefully it will tomorrow anyway. How's the arena been today?
1: It's been very, very muddy. It is literally a swamp. So for as far as the monster truck goes, swamp thing, it has been the perfect conditions today.
0: Tony popped in earlier for a chat, actually, and said he absolutely loved it. He said it's been absolutely brilliant out there. So,
1: well, on his last run, he actually, because the conditions have improved a little bit, so, and now the sun's come out as well, it's drying up a little bit, so he managed to get a couple of really good wheelies. So he got the truck right up in the air, landed, and then pulled some incredible wheelies at the end of them.
0: See, this is where being stuck in here is not, you know. I'm not going to complain. Do you know what? We've had some cracking aggressive.
1: Well, we'll get you a little TV so you can have a little look next
0: time.
1: Maybe
0: we should have that, yeah. A little camera on the top, maybe looking out.
1: HTV1 TV.
0: Now, obviously, we got day two ahead of us as well tomorrow. Gates open in from 9 o'clock. People can still get tickets, right?
1: Yeah, of course you can. You can do that in advance, truckfest.co.uk, or you can get them on the gate. It is a little bit cheaper to get them in advance if you want to do it that way.
0: Truckfest.co.uk, of course. We got normally Bobby and Labsy, but it's today we're calling it Truck in Truth with Labsy and guests.
1: Yes,
0: it's kind of Plan B.
1: That's literally what it is. He's just looking across from the studio, just laughing. He's going, "Yeah, let's see what happens here. We'll see what happens. It might be a complete mess, really. So definitely worth having a listen in for."
0: I got a feeling I'm going to be sticking around for a bit longer than four. I think you are as well, to be honest with you.
1: I think I've been roped in. No, I've been tied down to the desk. I'm not allowed to move.
0: Mikey, you come back and tell us about the weekend. I'm sure tomorrow and how tomorrow goes in the arena. The rest of you guys, make sure you stick around. Labsy is up very, very shortly with the Trucking Truth and all of his guests. That's going to be coming up very soon. Closing the show out though, it's the Doobie Brothers, Long Train Running on HGV1.

Well, for all you guys and girls out there sending your messages in too, thank you so much. I hope you join me tomorrow for day two, right here from 10 o'clock on HGV1. If you manage to get yourself tickets, you can even come down and say hi to us as well. Go and grab them right now at truckfest.co.uk. Don't forget, coming up after the news and weather, we've got Labsy and Guess and the Trucking Truth as well. Until then, I'll play you out with this. It's Miles Smith and Shabooza. It's Blink Twice on HGV1. Have a great Saturday afternoon.

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1: A man has died and at least six other people have been injured at a festival in West Sussex. Liz Whittaker has more.
2: The 41-year-old died after a large sign fell at the Big Church Festival near Stenning yesterday afternoon. Sussex police say his next of kin have been told and are being supported by specialist officers. The event, which was supposed to last through the weekend, has been called off early.
1: A Reform UK council said it plans to spend £150,000 on security guards in response to safety concerns over daily gatherings of asylum seekers. But the personnel will have no more power than other members of the public to take any action against crime. The Royal Navy has spent 72 hours tracking Russian warships and sanctioned cargo vessels through UK waters and the English Channel. The operation involved monitoring a Russian destroyer and its escorts before the Navy handed over surveillance to a NATO ally. And SNL UK writer Chris Cantrell and Irish comedian Marty Gleeson have taken home the prize for Best Comedy Show and Best Newcomer respectively at the 46th Edinburgh Comedy Awards. That's the latest from Radio News Hub. I'm Johnny Holmes.
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1: Rain clears from many central and southern areas with a few showers following. It will persist across northern England and eastern Scotland while showers reach Northern Ireland overnight. Lows of 13 degrees.
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1: 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You're listening to The Trucking Truth Show on HGV1 live from Southwest Truck Fest. Welcome, welcome, welcome. So today it's going to be a little bit different. We don't have Bobby here. Unfortunately, his timing chain has snapped and he hasn't made it to the Truck Fest. But I am here with Danny from... What is it? Truck for? Sorry, say it again, Danny.
2: Danny from Time for Trucks.
1: Time for Trucks. And what a pleasure it is to have you here, Danny. For anybody that doesn't know you, maybe they don't follow you on social media, they definitely should. But just tell them a bit about yourself and what it is that you do.
2: So I'm like an agency mechanic that goes around different garages and just does a bit of odd work here and there. And then after that, I tend to go out and just mainly the M5, just go out and take pictures of trucks and a few videos and just put them together and amalgamate them on social media, really. Just breaks the day up for the truckers and find it quite entertaining myself, to be fair.
1: Awesome. And as well as that, which you showed me today, you've got a pretty cool Mark 1 Caddy.
2: Yeah, so a little Mark 1 Caddy, 1988. It's a little pickup truck. I actually brought it into the show today, like say up the top there, entered as a show van. I bought that probably about 3 years ago, and I plan to actually do some truck spotting in that, believe it or not. We'll get a little table and put it in the back, hopefully one day.
1: Awesome, awesome. And what made you choose that caddy, Danny? What about that? And it's very interesting to look at. It is very, very cool. But why did you pick that?
2: Yeah, it's very cool. I mean, unusual, to be honest with you. It took a little bit of time getting used to it. I mean, it was wrapped when I first bought it, and it already had stacks up the back of it. And I thought at that point, the person that had it before has ruined the originality of it.
1: Yeah.
2: So I just thought, you know what, let's go the whole hog and get some lights and stuff on there. So, yeah, it's coming along quite nicely, and I just wanted that because they're quite rare these days. And I just thought, well, if I modify it a little bit, it's a bit more eye-catching. And if I stick that on a bridge and then sit in the back of it, well, everyone knows who that is then, don't they?
1: Yeah,
2: it's definitely time for trucks.
1: Yeah, cool. Yeah, because when I saw it earlier, obviously, I know I'm a massive, massive car person, but tell me I'm silly. I did not know the Mark 1 Caddy looked like that. I had no idea. You said caddy to me, I straight away thought van. But no, it's a little pickup. It's very, very cool.
2: Yeah. So the caddy actually started out as a Mark 1. So the Mark 1 Caddy is a pickup, pretty much. The commercial version of a Volkswagen Golf Mark 1. They commercialised it, and a lot of farmers use them. I mean, mine's a standard engine. It's still got the 1.6 naturally aspirated diesel. Very boring. And a 4-speed gearbox. So, yeah, it's pretty entertaining to drive.
1: Yeah.
2: But yeah.
1: And it fits in at Truck Fest because you've got the big stacks on there, the light bar, the marker lights, halos. It really does fit in, but it also stands out at the same time, if that makes any sense.
2: Yeah. I mean, to be honest with you, when I was a kid walking around these sorts of shows, that's the sort of thing I'd like to see. And to be honest with you, kids swarm to it. It's great. Like, just to see them take the photos in it and stuff. I mean, if the weather was a bit nicer today, like, even have the doors open, big kids can get in there and get a picture, because that's what it's all about, isn't it, really? The families and just kids really enjoying themselves. So yeah.
1: Absolutely. I'm going to come over to it tomorrow. As you know, we're going to film a video on that caddy, so if you do want to see that, that will be on Labsy, and obviously you can put it on yours as well, Time for Trucks, if you feel like it.
2: Oh, I'd love to.
1: But as well as that, mate, aside from there, let's get back to the trucks. So you're a truck mechanic as well. Is that a full-time job?
2: No, not a truck mechanic. I'm like more of a like commercial, like car mechanic more.
1: Right, okay, my bad.
2: Yeah, nothing too interesting, mate, if I'm honest with you, job-wise. But after that, like say, finish type work and then just go on and do some truck spotting on the way home.
1: Awesome.
2: I'd only do it certain days, see, so it doesn't clash with like kids getting home from school and stuff. So try and spend as much time with my wife and kids as I can before it gets annoying for them. But it's great fun, mate. I've been doing it for almost 3 years now. And
1: awesome.
2: So the reason I actually started doing it was a long time ago, like 3 years ago, my little brother actually passed away, and it was near Christmas time, and that kind of what made me buy the caddy, because he used to love a Mark 1 caddy.
1: Right.
2: And I kind of thought, well, I don't care what people think anymore, and I just wanted to go and do that. And I thought, I really like doing it, and I'm just going to keep sticking at it, and I don't really care what people think. And I've done that now, and it's kind of working off. I mean, it's like a nice vibe, and there's a nice community with it. So yeah, it's working out.
1: Oh, awesome, mate. I'm very sorry to hear that, but I'm sure he's looking down at you buying that caddy and smiling.
2: He's smiling and laughing at it. Yeah,
1: absolutely. Yeah, cool. And when it comes to the truck spotting that you do, I've always found it interesting. There's always different types of truck spotters. What is it that you're looking for on the road?
2: Yeah, so I personally, for me, I'm looking for rarer trucks. Like, older trucks would be amazing to see out on the road in action these days, but I'm really looking for the more modified trucks nowadays, really. So someone that's had a nice truck and spent a lot of money on it, lights, murals, even unusual loads, like a few tractors and stuff, that's pretty good.
1: Yeah, yeah. You know? Well, I had three tractors on last week, so you want to see me, though. I was more around the Ripon area. Yeah. Where is it you usually go? On the M5, did you say?
2: Yeah, so I'm mainly in between the M5 Junction 19 and down to Junction 30X, to mainly that sort of space of the area, but I do go up to, like, Lim sometimes, M6, Sandbatch, all sorts of places, really. It depends where, like I say, work takes me and stuff, so it's good.
1: Cool. So you just take photos of everything that you think's cool, bang that on social media, And that's it. That's the love of the game.
2: To be honest with you, every time I truck spot, I'm always live on TikTok.
1: Oh, cool.
2: The reason for that is I feel, for me personally, it's a bit of assurance that I'm not doing anything stupid, and people know that if anything did actually happen, it's there live, it's recorded, and I'm covered. Mm. So I've learnt that people that stand in the middle of the roads and cause distractions, they get hassled from the police, but actually, if you stay to the side and sit on a chair and just wait till you see something nice, you're left alone. So that took me about 3 months to get used to be honest with you. Yeah, it's just, I got a hassle quite a bit. I just realised I was walking around on the bridge too much and I was a bit new to it. So now I've come along with it. I haven't been stopped or had any problems in about 2 years. And I, like I say, it's really good.
1: Awesome. What's the coolest thing you've ever seen? That's got to be the question I have to ask. What's the coolest thing you've got a photo of?
2: The coolest thing, or probably at least my favourite thing to spot in the wild, was I think it was a Tank and Container Services 143 MT cab, and I saw that going down towards Exeter, and that was Clumpton, probably about 6 months ago. Well, not 6 months ago, probably about a year and now. Time does fly, but I've been waiting to spot that for a year, and I got that on my socials, that video, and I love it. It's just great. It's the sound of it and everything. It's just, I think there's only one or two in the whole country working, so it's quite a rare truck to see in the wild. It's nice.
1: Oh, nice, mate, nice. And what's the coolest load?
2: Oh, coolest load. I don't know, I'd like to see one of those Alleles ones. You know,
1: the big 600-ton trailers, like big heavy haulage ones.
2: Yeah, I've seen a couple SDGO, like, full movement orders with police, and I think I saw one of them on the M4 with, like, a massive bulldozer and stuff like that, but I don't really see them that often, to be honest with you. Yeah. But, yeah, I don't know, just the old tractors and stuff like that, I suppose. The unusual loads are always good to see, aren't they?
1: Yeah, cool. Have you ever had any, like, sort of backlash for what you do? Most truckers I've spoke to love truck spotters. Actual truckers love spotters.
2: They do.
1: But I have spoken to a few people that don't like it. Have you ever had a backlash from that, or...?
2: No, I'm doing it live, and people are like, what are you doing? And I'm just like, just taking pictures of trucks, mate. If you don't like it, scroll on, kind of thing. But... yeah, I mean, the only backlash is that kind of thing, and really, it's not that bad. I think that people don't like it because there's no kind of regulation on it, and people can do what they want, if you know what I mean. But it's some of people do it very, I would say, not very safe. So if you're standing in the middle of the motorway, you're causing distractions. People don't know what they're doing. People in the cars think you're going to jump, or you could be there and throwing stones or something. So
1: if
2: you're out the way of it, then you're not an issue. And that for me is... you got to be professional with doing it. You can't just be an idiot, really.
1: Yeah, no, fair enough. And there definitely seems to be quite a strong community when it comes to truck spotters. Like, there's obviously there's a lot of Stobart spotters. Are you into any of the Stobart stuff, or collecting certain fleet numbers?
2: Yeah, so a lot of it used to be that, like, Stobart used to be a really big company. It's not so much anymore. Mm. You've got William Stobart now that recently have introduced that truck spotting app that they got. So,
1: right, okay, I don't know about that.
2: Yeah, you got to go on the App Store and search for WS truck spotting, and you can search up the trucks in the country and see where they are live.
1: Right.
2: And you can kind of see which ones, because they started naming the trucks again.
1: Yeah, yeah.
2: So you can kind of try and keep your eye out for that and spot one of those. I mean, yeah, that's the only sort of thing I'd sort of look at. But to be honest, I'm just pointing the camera at most trucks. And at the point, if I think it's really cool, I'll stick the record on the GoPro and off we go. We'll get a video at the same time. Like,
1: yeah, I think that's how I do it as well. Because I used to work for Explore, which is obviously part of the Stobart group, or the William Stobart group. And so many people would come up to me saying, oh, what's your fleet number? Yeah. I'm like, I actually don't know.
2: I'll be honest with you, I'm not that keen in looking at fleet numbers or anything like that. I like a modified truck, I'm looking at that, and I'll just get that all day long. I mean, stuff like the fleet spec kind of has the trucks going around. Yeah, I mean, I appreciate the driver, and the driver's got to do all the stuff to it, but I mean, I'm really looking at the trucks as well.
1: Yeah, cool. And obviously, we're currently sat on the showground at Truckfest. What is the coolest or nicest truck that you've seen here today? What's your golden ticket?
2: Well, I don't know. There's a couple of trucks, really. At the moment, it's sunny as well, which is unusual.
1: I know. Nice. It's changed.
2: To be honest, I kind of wanted to get it as it came in. There's a Tom Hobbs T-cab here. He's got a new T-cab that's unveiled for his 25th anniversary. That's here on site today. It's up at the top. I really wanted to see that coming in, but I never got a chance because it came in a bit late. But I've had a chance to go around it, spoke to him a little bit and stuff. It's really nice truck. That's nice. A good one. My favourite one that came in yesterday was probably the Wolves recovery truck with the Jake brake coming down the road. I could hear it coming down for ages. I had to go and get a video of that. Yeah, that was amazing.
1: Is that the yellow one?
2: Yeah, big yellow one, Kenworth.
1: Yeah, I think your video actually came up on my page of that one, but I didn't realise
2: you're unlucky then, aren't you?
1: I didn't put two and two together.
2: That's the one, mate. And then I found it really amusing that the guy who was driving it had ear defenders on as well. So
1: it's that loud?
2: It's that loud. The guy's got to wear ear defenders. You think at that point you do something about it, but I guess it's just more of a fun truck to drive, I don't know.
1: Yeah, cool.
2: Fair play.
1: So are you going around the showgrounds today, taking photos of trucks as well? Have you got your camera with you?
2: Yeah, so the camera's locked away in the caddy. I'm not planning to leave that out anywhere. I took some pictures of the trucks coming in yesterday, and to be honest, I think I'm going to leave the camera there. I might get a few videos when I go around later. The weather's just so unpredictable here, isn't it? You don't want to ruin the camera. So.
1: Well, that's what I mean. It's been raining all day, and as soon as we sit inside the studio, the blue skies come out. I'm sat here drenched, and now there's a blue sky.
2: I need to go back and work the pickup over in a minute, if I'm honest.
1: So as a spotter, Danny, have you ever thought about getting your license?
2: So I used to have I got a Cat C license, but I haven't got a C+E, so I could drive a truck, a 7.5-tonner, but I haven't got like a Tacker card or anything like that. Not up to date CBC. I mean, my dad is, he used to be an owner operator, and that's kind of, I think, where I got the passion for trucks from.
1: Yeah.
2: But for me personally, I don't like the fact when you're away from Monday to Friday, and I'd see him only on the weekends.
1: Yeah.
2: I mean, for that, as a kid growing up, that had a bit of impact on me, I'm not going to lie. So I just want to be there with my kids and enjoy it. But yeah, I mean, yeah.
1: No, that makes a lot of sense. Like, I was a Monday to Friday tramper. And like you say, the home life isn't quite there. For some people it works. It really, really does work for some people, but for me it didn't.
2: Yeah.
1: So I've now hopped onto agency, and I basically pick and choose whenever I work. The only downside to that is obviously I'm driving fleet spec trucks, and you're probably not going to be taking a photo of me going down the road in my Warburton's truck, mate. So
2: it depends, mate, really. I mean, if you're flashing at me and you want a video or a picture, I'm more than happy to stand up.
1: I always flash, but I never know. Am I good enough here for the camera? I don't know.
2: Anything's good enough, mate. We like a good performance, honestly. But yeah, I think my dad's gone fleet now as well, so he does the same sort of thing, because he got fed up with like the repair costs, and every other weekend I'd be down the yard with him helping out, like changing brakes and stuff. So there was never any kind of family time for us, like going out and having meals and actually going to the park and playing. My childhood was literally down the yard, just playing around doing what I wanted. It was great.
1: What did he haul?
2: So he was doing containers. He always used to say that was the best job, because half the time we're empty, and then he can go and load up and he can do his own work as well and just get rid of the container, and it's hardly anywhere on the truck you go. So
1: My first ever day in a class one was with a container on the back.
2: Well, get on.
1: It was a long day, but like you said, it is quite

0: treat.
1: Awesome, mate. Well, I'll really, really look forward to seeing them photographs on social media. Anyone who's listening, whereabouts can they find you, mate?
0: So I'm on Facebook, TikTok, Instagram, YouTube. You'll find most of the pictures on Facebook, and then a lot of the content I do is on TikTok, but I try to channel it across to Instagram and the other ones as well. So yeah, just give me a follow. It's Time for Trucks.
2: Time for Trucks.
1: Awesome. Well, that's where you can find Danny there and his awesome photography on there. Do you do any videos of the car?
0: Well, the pickup truck.
1: The pickup truck. Yeah, sorry.
0: Come on, we can't have cars.
1: Sorry.
0: Yeah, I mean, I've tried to. I've done stuff like MOT repairs. I just try and keep it on one file on there, like a little tile where I can go back and watch it if I want to in the future. But I haven't done many videos on it yet. No, you're right. You need to go up there and do something, really. Yeah. Maybe tonight when it gets a bit darker and the lights come on, it's going to look really amazing, I think. Especially go for a walk around tonight, and I might even do a live stream here, so that would be good.
1: Well, I'll keep my eyes peeled for that as well. I definitely want to see that, and we'll get some videos of it sorted out tomorrow. See that on my page, and if you want to post it, you can as well.
0: Yeah, mate,
1: it's been awesome to chat to you. If you are listening currently, you are listening to the Trucking Truth podcast, minus Bobby, on HGV1 Radio at Southwest Truck Fest.
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0: Hello, welcome back to the Trucking Truth live from Truckfest in Southwest. I'm here now with Mikey, the man who actually trusted me behind this microphone. For what reason? Why, mate? Why?
1: There must have been some sort of payment involved somewhere along the line, I'm sure. Definitely.
0: We're here at Truckfest today, Mikey. How are you finding the weekend
1: so far?
0: Do you
1: know what? I found it really good. It's been very wet.
0: Yeah.
1: But I've been surprised the amount of people that have come out and gone, do you know what? We've had about 20 years worth of heat and sunshine. It's not rained forever, so let's embrace it. And so many people have been down here today enjoying the rain and enjoying the truck fest.
0: Yeah, it doesn't seem to have bothered anybody. It is just as busy as a sunny day walking around. Everyone's still enjoying it, and the trucks are still looking very, very clean considering the amount of rain.
1: They do. I'm actually quite excited because my car has been dirty forever. Now, I cleaned it just before the heat wave kicked in. We've not been able to wash it properly because we're not allowed the hose pipes where I live, and the rain has literally washed the dust off. Because it was so clean before, it had that little wax over it from Chrome Northwest, and it literally is shining again today, which is amazing. I haven't had to touch it. Love it.
0: So for any detailer at home or valeter, they are getting very upset about what you're saying there, Mikey. I know my friend at home will not be happy with the fact you're letting the rain clean your car.
1: No, it's got to be done somehow, isn't it?
0: Yeah, well, we were in the arena earlier watching the recovery, and that was interesting to me because I didn't really know anything about recovery, to be honest with you. But watching them actually do what they do on the road was very, very interesting, especially in this type of weather.
1: Yeah, it's very dear because obviously you're behind the wheel every day, so you get to drive trucks all the time. That's exactly the same driving as what they do, but the difference is they get to move the stuff that you probably would never get to move. Getting into some very difficult conditions as well, different situations, and you know what, I think it's for me it's quite interesting. I think it gives you something different rather than just hauling pallets everywhere.
0: Oh yeah, it's something that I would definitely consider, especially after speaking to one of the audience members. Did you know who that was?
1: Johnny from CMG. So he's actually got a recovery truck with him, but his truck was way too big to put into the arena.
0: So did he say if the weather's a little bit better tomorrow he'll be able to get that in there?
1: Yeah, let's hope so.
0: Yeah, that would be awesome to see. Absolutely awesome. I'd like to see that. But yeah, I've got a few questions for you, Mikey.
1: For you. Oh, no, I don't like questions.
0: Well, you run a trucking radio station, and obviously I'm the trucker here, so I thought I'd ask you some trucking related questions.
1: Okay.
0: And see
1: what
0: your answer
1: is. Is there a prize at the end of this?
0: Oh yeah, yeah. I'll keep the surprise a secret, mate. Okay. Just for if you win or not.
1: All right.
0: But I wanted to know what you think a day to day life of a trucker actually looks like.
1: I would say probably up at 3:30 in the morning. Probably a really rubbish breakfast, microwave something or kettled something, a hot drink of some sort. Get on the road before the rest of everyone else wakes up. Get out and do as many miles as you possibly can. Probably at 8:30, sort of pull in and have a bit of breakfast, maybe on a 45, and then get back on the road and try and get done by about 3:00. With lots of phone calls from the office saying, "Come on, where are you? The load was expected 3 weeks ago. Where are you? I'm on the M6. You should be on the M74 by now. What's going on? Why are you there?" Lots of red lights in front of you scream, "Come on, get out of the way, I've got to get somewhere," and probably not even ending up where you need to be at the end of it, you know, running out of time before you get to the truck stop you want to be at. "I've got to stop here at the side of the road." That's what I imagine.
0: I wouldn't say you're far off, to be fair. That's a bad day, but like you say, with the red lights, that's an interesting point actually. It doesn't bother you as much when you're in the truck. You know, when you're in the car and you get stuck at traffic, it is very, very frustrating. But when you're in the truck,
1: Do you know what the difference is on that? I can answer this right now for you. When you're in the truck, you're being paid to sat there. That's it. That's the answer. Unless you're a taxi driver, of course.
0: Yeah. And that is what it is. You sat there thinking, "Great, I'm paid by the hour. I will sit here all day long."
1: Yeah.
0: A few more simple questions for you, Mikey.
1: I like simple.
0: Yeah. Well. How many gears do you think a HGV has?
1: I'm going to go for 12, or I'm going to go for 16. And the only reason I'm going for 16 is because I drove an American truck around the arena at One Truck Fest a couple of years ago, and they had 16 gears. I said, "I'm only doing the first three."
0: Right. The American ones are cool, though. They've got the big old sticks, haven't they? Yeah, I've always wanted to drive one of them. But to be fair, you're not far off. Well, to be fair, you are right. Some trucks do have 12, some have 16, but it's up to 18. So the big boys do have 18 gears, mate. But yeah, like we said, there's a plenty of different trucks. I've never actually driven a manual, but it's something that I would want to do. Have you considered driving trucks?
1: I have had a bit of experience driving some Class 1 trucks. Obviously, it's been in private land. I went up to Scania in May time. We went to Sweden, and they've got their training course there, and they actually let me have a go, not on one truck, but three trucks. And
0: awesome.
1: It was pretty exciting.
0: What trucks were they?
1: So it was a Scania. It was one of the R series, and it was fully loaded. Then they put me in the latest electric truck,
0: nice.
1: Which is the same, but fully loaded, which I really enjoyed. And then they stuck me in a bin wagon, which again was fully loaded, and they chucked us straight. But the weird thing is, we're driving around the course, you go up hills, you go on cliff edges, you go through
0: fords
1: and stuff
0: cool.
1: like that, so they kind of make every single scenario for you. But we had the biggest thunderstorm I have ever ever experienced in my life. Lightning, big massive drops of hail as well, and you know what, it didn't faze me. Nailed it.
0: Loved it. After getting in the truck, did you get the sense of, because as a truck driver, that is your home, you know. That is your home. Did you get the sense of, I want to get back in one of these and drive one again?
1: Yes, I did. And since then, I've been on Eurotruck most nights, just playing around, going, I haven't got a steering. I've got one of the Xbox controls, so it's not real for me.
0: I need to get a steering wheel for that.
1: But trying to make it as real as possible. But you know, the good thing about what I get to do is I get to be in trucks every single day, i.e. in the passenger seat on the radio.
0: Everyone's listening to you. Everyone is listening in. I've been listening all week, and there is some absolute tunes on HGV1. I absolutely love it, mate, and it's a pleasure for me to be on here, to be honest with you. But what about the electric truck that you drove then? Because I've never driven an electric truck, and it's something that I would be interested
1: in. I drove a diesel one first, and then I drove the electric one. And apart from the noise, there's no difference. There was absolutely no difference. You know, the pedals are in the same place. I mean, the automatic anyway, so that was in the same place. You just didn't hear the engine. So if you're so tuned into driving a diesel, you know what your engine sounds like. You know when you're in whichever gear you're in. You know if you're going to make it up that hill. With the electric, there's just no real sound to it. So it's kind of like, it's a bit like driving a milk float.
0: Yeah, and obviously the range for them isn't quite there yet for like Arctics. But I think that is an infrastructure thing. I was at Tamworth, I think it was, a few weeks ago, and they've got about 15 new electric bays in there. And when you actually think about it, it will work, because whilst you're on a 45-minute, these are ultra-fast charging ports that can charge the wagon in 45 minutes.
1: Yeah.
0: So if you're stopping for a 45-minute break and you can just plug it in, that will technically save time, because you're not having to stand fueling it up with diesel 15 minutes.
1: Yeah.
0: So overall, you'll save time. So I do think they will work. I think the infrastructure just needs to be improved.
1: That is, if you get into somewhere that's got a charge and you've got your 45-minute break, otherwise it's not going to happen.
0: Yeah.
1: But I tell you what, my personal opinion of electric, because I really love it and I think it's going to work. At the moment, I don't think it's good for trampers, only because you've got to make sure you find somewhere to stop that has electric. And you know, the infrastructure is getting better. It's not there yet. Whereas if you're doing what you're doing now, so you're going home every night, that's better.
0: Yeah.
1: Because, and a lot of fleets do this now. They'll bring the truck in at night, they'll charge it overnight, driver goes home, comes back the next day, it's fully charged, off you go again.
0: Yeah, which does work for, and obviously I'm on an agency, but I'm currently at Warburton's, and they have just brought their first Yutang, I think it is. So that's the Chinese manufacturer, and they've got one of them in their yard, and there's going to be 170 there over the next few months once they've done their trials. So that'll be interesting to see how well they work.
1: Now, we've seen a couple of these at RTX over the last couple of years. They brought it into the UK last year and showed it off at RTX. It was like, this is absolutely amazing. You need to go to RTX actually next year when it's on at Stoneleigh Park, because they bring in some weird and wonderful trucks. They brought an electric truck, and I can't remember what the name of it was now, but the actual driving seat is in the middle. You don't sit to the side. There's one seat right in the very middle, and it was weird. It didn't work because the company's now gone bust. It just didn't work for the driver. They couldn't get it in their mind that they're going to be sat in the middle.
0: I think it's too different.
1: Obviously Yutong, they've had a lot of time in the UK because they've been doing coaches in the UK. A lot of National Express buses are Yutong, so they've already brought the infrastructure in for that. The truck market is what's coming in next. So a lot of trials happening. You're saying that Warburton's are doing a trial on that right now. A couple of other companies are trialing some other electrics, and obviously DAF have done loads and loads of trials as well. So it is working.
0: It's happening, isn't it? It's definitely moving in the right step. And as much as a lot of people don't like it, and that is just the truth. There is a lot of people out there that don't like it. Is it going to be good for the industry? Are companies going to save money in the long run? Probably. And things do have to change to move forward. That's the end of it.
1: Yeah, I think one of the big things that, I mean, has changed over the last, I would say, probably 15 months or so,
0: yeah,
1: is batteries. You know, when the electrics first started coming out, the range wasn't big, but the batteries were massive. They're getting a little bit smaller, getting a little bit lighter, and I think that helps a lot as well, because you've got to remember, if you're taking 44 tons, but your batteries are going to weigh 8 tons, for instance, that's probably not what they weigh. But if they were, you've got to take that off your load.
0: Yeah.
1: So you know, you can't carry as much as what you would if you're in a diesel, because you've got to account the battery weight in there as well.
0: Yeah,
1: so
0: they're
1: getting smaller, but the range is getting bigger, and I think that's what's important. DAF are doing a lot of work with Paccar. They're obviously their parent company, who are specialists in this. So a lot of that is still changing and evolving.
0: Yeah, definitely. And I had this conversation probably a few weeks ago now with one of my trucking friends on the road. You do spend to just phone somebody and end up on the phone for them for 8 hours and rant about random things. But we were basically saying 44 ton limits. They came into action many, many years ago when the trucks were a lot older, nowhere near as high tech. And obviously the thing is with electric trucks is they weigh a lot more.
1: Yeah.
0: So do you think that 44 ton limit should be

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1: Conservative MP Sir James Cleverly has announced he is resigning from the Shadow Cabinet to stand for Mayor of London. The former Foreign Secretary and Braintree MP said the capital needed someone who understands it and is prepared to fight for its future. A man has died and at least six other people have been injured at a festival in West Sussex. Grace McIntosh has more.
2: The 41-year-old died after a large sign fell at the Big Church Festival near Stenning yesterday afternoon. Sussex police say his next of kin have been told and are being supported by specialist officers. The Archbishop of Canterbury says she's sad and shocked. The event, which was supposed to last through the weekend, has been called off early.
1: The Royal Navy has spent 72 hours tracking Russian warships and sanctioned cargo vessels through UK waters and the English Channel. The operation ended with surveillance handed to a NATO ally off the French coast. And Victor Munoz marked his home debut with a late equaliser as Liverpool snatched a 2-2 draw for a second successive week in the Premier League, this time against Nottingham Forest. That's the latest from Radio News Hub. I'm Johnny Holmes.
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1: Rain clears from many central and southern areas with a few showers following. It will persist across northern England and eastern Scotland while showers reach Northern Ireland overnight. Lows of 13 degrees.

0: to Vertigo, it's HGV One Saturday Tea Time with me, Luca. Right, you know what? I'm going to Google the lyrics to Vertigo because I sing along to it every time I hear it, right? And I know what I'm singing is completely wrong. It's something about a place called Vertigo, right? I don't know. This can't be a place called Vertigo. It's a thing called Vertigo, isn't it? Anyway, right, it's the kind of mood I'm in. I'm going to have to Google that. Anyway, how are you doing? Luca with you for the next couple of hours or so. We're going to play you some music. We're going to find out the lyrics to Vertigo. Stay tuned for that. How are you doing? How's Saturday treating you? I'd love you to get in touch today. Let me know what you've been up to on this Saturday, please. It'd be much appreciated. Are you at Truckfest? Let me know if you're at Truckfest and you're listening right now. Drop me a message on WhatsApp, 077-851-04224, the number, 077-851-04224, as well as all this great music that I've got lined up for you. Tonight's TV, you're going to check out what's going on there. Also, got a great random fact for you today as well. Spelling. How are you on spelling? You're right. It's a big one later on. Stay tuned.
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HGV1, a Saturday tea time with me, Luca, Boy Meets Girl, Waiting for a Star to Fall. I love that song. I know it's cheesy, but I do. I love that song. Right then, U2, Vertigo. If you're with us at the top of the show, we played U2 and Vertigo. And I said that every time it's on, I sing along. And I'm thinking I get the lyrics completely wrong because the lyrics I sing make no sense whatsoever. Right, I've Googled it. And I'm singing the right lyrics. They just make no sense, all right? So, like, the chorus is, hello, hello, I'm at a place called Vertigo. It makes no sense, does it? There we go. But at least I'm right, anyway. Got all that. Tick that little box. Itch has been scratched. That'll do. Right then, how are you doing on this Saturday tea time? Gaz, Matt and Stee are doing mighty fine from K. Charles Haulage. They're at Truckfest today. They've been there all day. Camping there tonight and staying tomorrow as well. Enjoy, guys. It's at the Royal Bath Showground. It is, isn't it? Yeah. It's Truckfest Southwest. I do know. It's just so many Truckfests I forget sometimes. You'll get muddled up in my little brain. Truckfest.co.uk for more details. If you want to pop along tomorrow, you can't just go for one day. Then why not pop along tomorrow? It's bank holiday weekend. You're not going to go work on Monday, right? Truckfest.co.uk. More details and tickets. Steve, good evening to you. He's at work in Guildford. Sorry, Steve. It's bank holiday. Just as I said, everybody's got the weekend off. Steve hasn't in Guildford. Adi and Tracy, they're heading to Brighton for the weekend. Enjoy, guys. Bank holiday Bev has been in touch. So many questions. Bank holiday Bev. She says she's having one of her famous bank holiday Monday barbecues. Do you want to come along? Well, first of all, Bev, where are you? Because, it's like I don't mind a burger and a hot dog and all that, but, I'm not going to travel 300-400 miles just for a burger. And also, bank holiday Bev, what's that all about? I guess you do this every bank holiday Monday, right? Every bank holiday Monday you have a barbecue or some kind of party, I'm guessing. Anyway, bank holiday Bev, good evening to you. Trevor and Caroline, they're camping this evening at Stockbridge View there for the weekend. Enjoy. Trev, getting through the bank holiday job list that's conveniently been put into a spreadsheet by wife Jackie. Really? Really, Jackie? A spreadsheet? Did you email it to him as well? Oh, wow. Stepped up a gear. Anyway, good luck with that, Trev. Get it done. Get it ticked off. Get the spreadsheet back to her. What are you up to on this Saturday evening? Let me know. What have you got going on this bank holiday weekend? I keep forgetting. 077851 04224.

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Hotel. It is Saturday tea time with me, Luca, here on HGV One Bank Holiday Weekend. Oh yes indeed. I've got all your latest news coming up in just a couple of minutes time, top of the hour. Jet, Are You Gonna Be My Girl, coming up shortly as well. The new one from

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I'm up in the party, I'm glad that I got you, and it's alright, you got you a partner.

Hey, take my hand and come with me because you look so fine that I really want to make you mine. I say you look so fine that I really want to make you mine. 4, 5, 6, come on and get your kicks. Now you don't need

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1: Conservative MP Sir James Cleverly is quitting the Shadow Cabinet to stand for Mayor of London. Cleverly says leaving the Shadow Cabinet will allow him to focus fully on his campaign and speak freely about the capital's future. A man has died and at least six other people have been injured at a festival in West Sussex. Liz Whittaker has more.
2: The 41-year-old died after a large sign fell at the Big Church Festival near Stenning yesterday afternoon. Sussex police say his next of kin have been told and are being supported by specialist officers. The event, which was supposed to last through the weekend, has been called off early.
1: The death toll from the flooding in Nepal has reached more than 600 ahead of a team arriving from the UK to provide support. Today, an update from authorities brought the combined death toll in Nepal and Tibet to 676. And SNL UK writer Chris Cantrell and Irish comedian Marty Gleeson have taken home the prize for Best Comedy Show and Best Newcomer, respectively, at the 46th Edinburgh Comedy Awards. That's the latest from Radio News Hub. I'm Johnny Holmes.
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1: Rain clears from many central and southern areas with a few showers following. It will persist across northern England and eastern Scotland while showers reach Northern Ireland overnight. Lows of 13 degrees.
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is Prince, When Doves Cry. It's Saturday Tea Time with me, Luca, here on HGV1. Just smashed my knee on the desk, by the way. I'm just rushing to get back on the microphone. Just smashed my knee on the desk. Yeah, it did. Yeah, I know, right? Anyway, right. Moving swiftly on. Right, yes, it is Saturday. Today, apparently, is Chop Suey Day today. A day which we should all eat chop suey, whether it's a takeaway or made at home. Chop Suey Day. You know what? Yeah, I'll do that tonight. Chop Suey. I've had chop suey in a long time. Let's do that. It's also, rather randomly, Lemon Juice Day. A day to add lemon juice to things. That's what he says on my sheet. Are we living in the real world right now? What's going on here? Lemon Juice Day. I'm not going to take part in Lemon Juice Day. That's ridiculous. Anyway, Chop Suey Day. Let's stick with that one, shall we? Chop Suey Day. Right then. Now, at the top of the show, if you're with us at the top of the show, I told you your random fact today was about spelling. How you doing? Get those glasses on. Get the geek glasses on. How's your spelling? Here we go. Random fact for today. Misspell. Apparently, it's all one word. There we go. Misspell is one of the most commonly misspelled words in the English language. Do you know how to spell misspell? Go on, give it a go. I'll tell you in a few minutes' time.

0: Stella Mitri, always the last to know. HGV One Saturday tea time. Right, a few minutes ago, we was talking about misspell being the most misspelled word in the English language. Right, now the thing is, you start messaging in. Now that's just cheating because you've got autocorrect on your phones, right? You are just a bunch of cheaters. I know you are, because I guarantee that not one of you knew how to spell misspell. Just for the sake of argument, it's MISSPELL. Misspell.
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2: 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I'm Peter T. Join me on the highway Sunday from 7. 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

Jones, Slight Return, HGV1 on this Saturday evening. That's one of those songs that I forget about, completely forget about. And then they hear it, I'm going, oh yeah, not heard that in ages. Great song, isn't it? Right, let's have a look at some of the old telly box tonight then. Autumn is creeping in. It's actually autumn in like 2 days' time. I know, 1st of September on Tuesday, officially autumn. It does feel a bit more autumn-y, you know, isn't it? Is that a word? Autumn-y. That's the one I'm looking for. It does feel a bit more autumn-y. It does, doesn't it? Anyway, right. What is on the telly box tonight? That's what we're talking about. Last week, Paddington was on BBC One on Saturday night, and I watched it. Love the Paddington films. Well, tonight, Paddington 2 is on, 7:10, BBC One and iPlayer. Pick this out as well. Wham, 10 Days in China. It's on BBC Two at 9 o'clock tonight, and also on iPlayer as well. I think I've seen this before, and it was really good. It's about when Wham visited, like, communist China back in the 80s. It's a really good watch. If you love your 80s music, stuff like that, give it a go. Wham, 10 Days in China, BBC Two tonight at 9 o'clock. Right then, you've got two more films. ITV are going with the DC Universe. Channel 4 are going Marvel. Which you want to watch? 9:30 ITV1, Superman, Man of Steel. Or are you going to head over to Channel 4 at 8 o'clock to watch Black Panther?

Right then, that's just about it from me on this Saturday evening. If you're at Trickfest, if you're going to Trickfest tomorrow, enjoy, have a great time. Whatever you're up to this bank holiday weekend, have fun. I'll catch you again on Monday with all your traffic and travel on The Breakfast Show. I'll see you then. Take care. Bye.

site at Truck Fest and camping this weekend. It's A-Craze, Do It To It. It was MC Sar and The Real McCoy and Another Night that was on before that. I'm Simon Marshall. Turn it up. These are your weekend vibes. It's David Guetta.

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doing a trip to the Isle of Wight. And also hi to Chris, who's driving down to the New Forest and enjoying the tunes tonight. Any chance of some Lady Gaga for my wife? She loves it. And her name

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HTV1.

Rudimental, Waiting All Night, Weekend Vibes here at HGV1. Hi to Sebastian and Alison, who've had a great day at Truck Fest and are now drinking some beers and chilling. This is Lady Gaga and Beyonce. Telephone. Hello.

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up, Azus, about you. HGV1, this is your weekend vibes. We're very much looking forward to day two of Truckfest Southwest here at Shepton Mallet. The gates open at 9 tomorrow if you come in for the day.

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